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September 6th, you can catch them live at the Colorado State Fair, the Fray, on My 99.9, Today's Best Variety. Hey, how's it going? I'm Laura, and that is going to do it for me. I'm making my way out. Chris Davis is on the way. But have a great night, and I'll see you back here tomorrow when it will be a Friday. Till then, Stone, we're back to friends on My 99.9.

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0: 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Baby names from TV shows, from movies, some of the babies, names from K-pop Demon Hunters. Going up, up, up. The popularity of Netflix's hit, boosting baby names like Rumi and Zoe. Streaming nostalgia also changing baby names, by the way. Parents picking up names from their favorite 90s and early 2000s shows. Monica, Phoebe, and Ross from Friends. Those names are up for babies. Malcolm in the Middle fans have led to Reese to increasing, as well as Troy from High School Musical. Names from Grey's Anatomy are on the rise. Callie, Derek, Miranda in Arizona. Sabrina Carpenter, Alex Warren, Kelly Clarkson, more on the way.
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Chris Davis, it's great to have you spending time with us tonight. 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
1: Golden Huntrix from the K-pop Demon Hunters movie. 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

0: 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It's always on. What's going on this weekend?
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1: All right, welcome to the overnight and welcome officially to your Friday. 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

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All right, is there a place that you would love to go on vacation in the U.S.? 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
1: Well, I know a lot of people have been watching the World Cup, obviously. Lots of matches going on. But something else is happening because of the World Cup. And I was actually quite surprised by this, but at the same time, not surprised. 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Stay right here. It's Matchbox 20. 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
1: Well, the Swifties are working overtime to try to figure out if Taylor Swift is going to be dropping a new re-record. I'll give you all their receipts next. Stay right here. 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
1: All right, what wedding advice did Tom Hanks, star of Toy Story 5 as Woody, give to Taylor and Travis? I'll tell you next. Stay right here. It's the Fate of Ophelia.

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1: Oh, did you see that video that came out a couple days ago of Ella singing a piano version of Shania Twain's You're Still the One? Absolutely beautiful. Go Google it. Look it up. So worth the watch. Let's do this one. It is Choosing Texas. Ella Langley, thanks for having us on. Just one.

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Southern Colorado's best variety. 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Well, apparently some people think that Taylor already got married. I'll tell you what they're saying next. It's Opalite.

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All right, friends, that is my time. I am headed out of here. Have an amazing Friday. Don't forget your chance to win $2,500 later today. Yeah, 8 a.m., okay? Stay right here. Sam Smith. Bye. Guess it's true. I'm not.

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Coming up this morning at 8 a.m. My 99.9. 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
1: Our phone number, 877-937-1047. 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It's Friday today.
2: Yes.
1: Yay! Oh, my God. I love Fridays. Hey, Adam's calling. What's up, Adam? You're on the air, dude. Madam, I'm Adam. What's up, madam?
3: What's up, John Jay? So I was just calling. I had a cool segment idea where I got caught up last night where I was kind of comparing myself to you, where I was out to dinner with some friends, and one of my friends, they ordered some, like, a side of ranch kind of thing with their wings, and they didn't get their ranch, so they were like, oh my gosh, isn't it the worst thing ever when you don't get your ranch? And I just looked at him, and I was like, I think it would probably be worse if the cartel, like, took your family, you know, and, like, sent a video of things happening, and, you know, like, and my buddy just looked at me, and he goes, dude.
2: That's literally what John Jay would do.
1: But the way you said it, so dry. You said so dry.
3: Yeah.
1: And then you dip your wings in the ranch.
3: Well, yeah, that's kind of how I am, is just dry humor kind of thing. Kind of like you, where I just throw in those little things like that. But
1: so the new segment is what? What's the new segment?
3: Caught yourself in a John Jay moment.
1: Oh, God.
2: That's funny.
1: I remember one of the first times that happened. It was that we were in a meeting with our boss, and he goes, that's one of the worst things that ever happened. And I was like, really? I go, what about? And I remember, I can't even say it. It was so dark.
3: And then I go there every time.
1: Yeah. I mean, I go dark. I can go really dark, but but I don't.
4: I remember looking at his face for a good solid minute.
1: Oh, yeah. He was there. I think that's when he started. He put me in contact with his shrink, the couple therapy.
4: Yeah, that's right. I remember that.
1: Yeah. Well, thank you, Adam.
3: I get there too. Yeah, no problem.
1: New segment.
3: Thanks for bringing me on.
1: You got it, brother. Have a great day. Thanks for listening. Appreciate you.
3: Thank you. Yep.
1: There's nothing worse when they forget the ranch.
2: Oh, God.
1: Actually, there is. How about this? Can you imagine his friend just staring at him all weird?
2: Yeah.
1: All right. Speaking of restaurants. Rich, you said you had something that's a strange drive-through story.
4: Yeah, I think people in general are stranger now, just in general, than they used to be like 2 years ago. And my wife loves her a drive-through. I don't like to go to the drive-through, but there's times we're heading somewhere. She's like, I'm so thirsty. Can we just stop by and get a drink? So we popped by our local Taco Bell, and we get to the drive-through. And Stacy says to the drive-through person, hi, I would like a taco, and do you have any cherry Coke? And the drive-thru person says, I would never drink cherry Coke. It's disgusting. I can't imagine anybody would ever get cherry Coke. And I said, I was just asking if you had. She's like, yeah, we have it. We have a lot of it. Isn't that bizarre that the drive-thru person has an opinion?
1: Just giving your opinion on your order?
2: I don't know why you would order that, but okay.

0: Okay.
1: Yeah.
0: Put it on there.
1: So I'm like, what's happening?
2: Was it one of those people, like, was Chelsea Handler handling the microphone? You know, how they do it? They do a bit where the celebrity does the drive-thru? Right.
1: Regular old non-celebrity running the Taco Bell. But I guess, like, hot take on the menus, menu items.
3: Maybe they just really don't like cherry.
1: I guess not. Really, like, really against the cherry Coke. And I'm like, I wonder if other people have heard weird things from people, just service people in general through the drive-thru. Like, is anybody bumping into weird people lately? Because I think people are getting stranger and stranger.
2: I sent Kyle a video. Kyle, do you remember this video I sent you? Because I thought it was so, like, it's a guy, it's a woman at the drive-thru. Okay, so you're the car behind the car to drive through.
1: Okay.
2: And there's a woman, she's driving, and she's got her foot out the window, and the drive through attendant is like smelling her feet or kissing her feet or something.
0: Yeah.
2: Right?
0: Yeah.
2: And then she takes her foot, she puts her foot back in, and then the guy hands her free bag of McDonald's, and she got it for free. And I was like, how does it get to that level?
0: Right. So quickly. Did the drive through?
2: Like, how's like, hey, yeah, you know, welcome to McDonald's. Can I help you order? Can I take your order? Yeah, give me a Big Mac and a 6-piece chicken McNugget. And if I let you smell my feet, can I get the food for free? Yes, you can. Please drive through. Like, how did he get?
1: Probably just like,
2: because it doesn't look to me like it's a setup video. It's like the person behind is like, what the heck's going on over here? Right. And they start filming it.
0: But then the girl looks back like, what's up?
2: What's your problem? I get free food.
0: What's up?
1: What the hell?
2: We should try
0: That's what I do. It's awesome.
1: Field trip. Show field trip.
2: We do. How many times can Gal go through the drive through before they guys? Like, I'd have to go. I'd work the window. I'd like to apply for a job here. For what? I'd wait until Kyle comes to the drive-thru. You want them for free? Like, it's just weird. I remember one time going through, I think it's Dairy Queen, where I know they take the ice cream and they dip it for you. They show you upside down.
1: Yeah.
2: Right?
1: Yeah, that's for the blizzards.
2: The blizzards. But I remember, I thought it was there where they say, if they don't ask for you, if you want a receipt, you get it free. Have you ever heard that?
3: That sounds about right.
0: At Dairy Queen?
3: Yeah, Dairy Queen.
2: I think so, yeah.
3: Yeah, I feel like I remember that.
2: And then that's like their thing. Now, I don't know if it's still their thing, but I remember that I went, they didn't ask for my receipt, and I said, hey, you didn't ask me if I get a receipt. Does that mean my ice cream is free? And they're like, we don't do that anymore.
0: Oh, okay. And well, I was like, rude.
2: Wait. And then I left. And at the time, I checked, and they did do it. And that person was just caught, I think.
3: Yeah,
2: and they were like,
3: because I'm sure they have to mark that they gave away free ice cream.
1: They might take it out of their paycheck.
3: Right.
2: Yeah, I was like, man. Anyway, we want to hear your weird drive-through experience. Text us, text JGR and whatever it is to 96893.
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1: Good morning, Ashlyn.
2: Hey, good morning.
1: Good morning. Thanks for holding. What's up?
2: So I wanted to tell you guys about my boyfriend's new business and his new purchase that went along with it.
0: Okay.
2: So he started a new business, kind of went off on his own from what he was doing before. And the vehicle that he's using as his work vehicle is a Cybertruck. And, like, nobody likes a Cybertruck, right? Like, you guys agree with me there?
1: I like them. I just wish they were gas.
0: Well, they couldn't call it a Cybertruck. They just have to call it gas truck.
1: Why?
0: Cyber means it's like, you know, something other than...
3: It's, like
1: it's all
3: cyborg.
1: Technology. It doesn't have to mean electric.
3: It's just the name of it, right?
2: Yeah.
1: I like the Cybertrucks, but go ahead.
2: I don't know. I just think it's kind of like, I think when he's been pulling up to these, I mean, it's a small business, right? So, like, when he's pulling up to these individual homes, like, it's not really screaming, like, oh, this guy, like, needs my business, you know? Like, it's kind of screaming, like, this dude wants everyone to know he's rich, and he also wants to take my money.
0: Like, kind of Nate in Euphoria had a Cybertruck.
4: That's true.
0: Look
4: and
0: what happened to him.
4: He had no money for
0: Does,
4: that Cybertruck.
3: Does his Cybertruck have his business plastered all over it?
2: I mean, yeah, it has logos on it, yes.
3: I kind of feel like you're looking at this all wrong. Whether you love or hate the Cybertruck, it's almost like when one's driving down the road, you can't not look at it. So it's almost like kind of genius marketing because people are going to look at his business.
1: I look at them all the time. I think they're cool.
2: But you probably look at them and you're like, they already have money. Like, they don't, like, I think it's turning people off. Like, yes, it's advertising, but then it's like, this person just has a lot of money they want to blow.
3: Or maybe you're looking at this all wrong again. Or they say, wow, that business probably does really well. A lot of people use it. Maybe I should use it as well.
2: I think, maybe. I mean, maybe some people think like that, but I don't.
1: What does he say?
3: I think you just hate the Cybertruck.
1: So, does he know you hate it? What does he say?
2: I mean, he says I'm being ridiculous, but if I'm looking for a local business and this giant stainless steel triangle thing rolls up in my driveway on my street, I mean, I'm just going to be immediately suspicious. So it doesn't scream small business owner. It just screams, I own at least 3 NFTs. So, yeah.
0: Right. Yeah, I get it. So he's not really taking your direction. He's just going full into Uber douche business owner.
2: Yeah, like none of my opinions matter, it feels like.
1: All right, Ashton, thanks for calling in.
2: Thank you.
1: Speaking of small businesses, I got to tell you something happened the other day. I hate when people knock on my door. Hate it. And I hate when it's always people soliciting for something, you know, because I have all these dogs. They bark. It's chaos. And I got to lure the dogs to the front door and then run to the side door to get out so they don't come out. And I go out and there's this kid at the front door. And I can't tell yet if he's doing that pitch. You ever get those pitch, the people that pitch you on the candies or the books and they're from a rough neighborhood or whatever, right? So this guy, tall, good-looking blonde kid, his spiel, I couldn't tell if I was being scammed or not because he was so polite and he blew my socks off. And I was quizzing him because he said, I live in your neighborhood. I'm doing whatever. I'm like, do you really live? So I started quizzing my people and he was really good. And what's funny about this kid is a couple months ago, I was driving down the street and I saw a car, a truck, not a Cybertruck. And it was like a barbecue cleaning company, right? Clean your barbecue. And I said to my wife, I go, hey, I saw that. And I like local businesses. I said to my wife, I go, hey, I saw this grill cleaning company. I should call them. I took a picture of it and get them to clean our grill. And she goes, oh, I already have the whatever barbecue doctor come in to clean our grill. And I was like, oh, okay. And the barbecue guy that we've used him for 20 years, whatever. This kid is starting his new business and it's called Grimy Grill. And that's what he does. He comes and spends 3 or 4 hours and cleans your grill. And I want to get him on the air. His spiel was so good and he was so polite. So I said to him, I go, done deal. You got it. So you cleaned my grill yesterday.
4: Nice.
3: And how does it look?
1: It looks fantastic. And I'm so like, if this makes any sense, I'm so proud of him. He's like a student at GCU.
0: Yeah, he's going to do well.
1: And what's funny is like, after he was done, I went home and looked at the grill and they put a little, like a clothing tag, like a brand of a clothing tag. It was around the part of the grill. And it said something, it all printed up all nice. And it said, thanks for choosing Grimy Grills. But when they printed it, they spelled choosing wrong. So it was thanks for choosing.
0: Uh-oh.
1: And they crossed it out and wrote choosing. Like, I was
0: we're not going to get new stickers.
1: I mean, you know what? Guaranteed human. Like, I thought they were so fantastic. And I love the job that they did. And the guy as far as I know, doesn't know what I do for a living. He hit my dentist later, and my dentist called me up and go, you seen this kid that's going around trying to sell me? I go, yeah, I hired him. I think he's great.
4: Oh, my gosh. You appreciate the hustle.
1: Yeah. The kid, and he was so polite.
0: That's what it takes.
1: You know what? I'm going to get his number. We call him. He has no, it'd be so cool. When you hear how polite this guy is.
3: That'd be life-changing
1: for him. Let's give him some advertising.
3: Yeah.
4: Do you have that no soliciting signs like on your front door?
1: Okay. No, I hate those.
4: I was just wondering because my meme was just telling me the other day how when she was younger, her and her siblings used to go door to door to door, but the houses that they would always hit was the people that had the no soliciting ones because she always felt like those were the people that could never say no. So I was just wondering.
1: No.
0: Well, that's interesting.
3: Well, it is interesting because you started by saying you hate when people knock on your door.
1: I do, but I also, I hate it, but I also don't want a sign in front of my house that's ugly that says no soliciting.
0: Right.
1: It's like when people put signs in their grass, don't let your dog poop here. I'm like, that's ruining your yard, but that sign. Like, I don't want that sign there.
4: That's, you'd rather have the poo?
1: I'd rather, hopefully, there's a chance that people don't just know not to do
3: our
1: that.
3: Our neighbor across the street has signs all over their yard, and they look like almost like little graveyard things.
1: Yes.
3: And they say, here lies the last dog that bleeped in our yard. Like, they used a bad word. And my kids are like, how come he has those signs up?
1: Is it the one neighbor that you always had issues with?
3: No. Actually, we really like this neighbor. So I'm like, yeah, he probably just wants people to stop pooping in his yard.
1: Dogs to stop pooping in the yard.
3: People. Yeah. Oh, I guess, yeah.
0: I would say
3: people or
0: really
3: dogs.
0: Bad.
3: He doesn't want anybody pooping in his yard, okay?
0: I think that's fair.
1: All right, so I'm going to get this guy's number and we'll call him on the air in just a little bit. All right. It's John Jane Rich.
5: I feel by the wayside like everyone else. I hate you, I hate you, I hate you.

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0: Southern Colorado's best variety. This is my 99.9. I want you guys to hear how polite this guy is. Grimy Grills.
1: Hello, this is Nolan with Grimy.
0: Who's this? Nolan?
1: Yes.
0: Hey, I'm looking for Ian.
1: Ian is my business partner. We own this thing 50-50. He'll be in the office here in five, probably 10 minutes or so, but is this something I can help you with?
0: Oh, wait, here, I got his cell phone. Is this cell phone... Yeah.
1: That is a great question.
0: All right, I got his cell phone. I got your cell phone first. I'm going to call him first. Thanks, Nolan. I think you guys do good work.
1: Thank you.
0: Thank you, bye. Okay, he was polite, right?
2: Yeah, Nolan was great, too.
3: Hi, if you record your name and reason for calling, I'll see if this person is available.
0: Oh, I'm calling about Grimy Grills. I was waiting for a beep. I thought there'd be a beep. Grimy Grills, Ian, pick up.
3: Thanks, Grammy. Please stay on the line.
4: Oh, my gosh.
5: Hey, Grammy.
6: Yes, I'm calling to get my Grammy.
0: Hello, is this Ian?
1: It's Ian, yes, sir.
0: Okay, so Ian, I don't know if you remember me or not, but you came to my house. By the way, I do a radio show, and you're on the radio. Is that okay?
1: Right on. I love that.
0: Okay. So you came to my house knocking on my door, and I was very irritated. Do you remember that? Does that give you a clue of all the... Because you said...
1: Well, a lot of people get a little irritated when I knock on their door, but I think I know who you are. I'm pretty sure. Remind me again your name.
0: Well, last name is Van S, and you came to my door.
1: Oh, yes, sir. Yes. Oh, of course I remember you. You weren't irritated at all.
0: Well, no, you couldn't tell I was very irritated.
2: He's always irritated, so maybe it seemed neutral.
0: But you came knocking on my door and you were pitching your business, Grimy Grills, right?
1: Yes, sir.
0: And I was so impressed with you. See how polite he is? I was so impressed with you and your sales pitch that I immediately brought my wife out and I said, hey, let's do this. Let's have this guy clean our grill. Do you remember that?
1: Yes, sir. Of course.
0: Okay. Well,
1: I remember it well.
0: I do a radio show. The name of the show is called John, Jay, and Rich. And
1: I love it.
0: You came and your people did my grill yesterday. It wasn't you. It was somebody else that did my grill yesterday. And I think it looks absolutely fantastic. I think you guys did a great job. And I know you're a new company. And I thought maybe I could give you a little bit of advertising. But maybe you wanted to sell yourself to everybody. And also want my co-workers here to hear yourself. Because I was telling them about you and how polite you were.
1: Well, I really appreciate that. Yeah, that goes such a long way. I could talk on the business right now.
0: Right now. I'm talking about right now.
1: Right on. So... My name's Ian. I'm 21 years old. I go to Grand Canyon University here in Phoenix, and I started a business cleaning barbecue grills. Kind of a random business, but I heard about it through a family friend when he was going to purchase a grill cleaning business, and he was going to have me run it for him a few years ago, but ended up backing out of the sale. So I heard about the business then, and I thought that it was a really awesome opportunity, and I love serving people through business. So I just decided to go ahead and start it myself. So now we work on mostly built-in luxury grills, and we do good work. So it takes about 3 hours to get a job done, but we love it, and a lot of people need it done. What a lot of people don't know is the health risk of having a dirty grill, and that's mainly what we specialize in, is getting a deep clean on everything underneath the burners, everything within the grill that really homeowners don't want to touch. So it takes us quite a bit, but our website's grimygrills.com. And feel free to check out our Instagram. We've got a lot of content, a lot of homes that we've cleaned. I believe we're over 50 grills just over the past month and a half we've done.
0: Right? Right? Good.
4: You know, I'm actually on your Instagram right now, and there's some pretty impressive before and afters.
0: Right?
4: Yeah.
0: Yeah, mine was really impressive. And then yesterday, the guy that cleaned our grill, my wife took a picture. His face is all covered in soot.
2: I bet.
0: And he's like, oh.
2: How often should a person get their grill cleaned, Ian?
1: Yeah, so sometimes it depends on how often you grill. A lot of people get it done every 6 months. Some people every year. Some people want it done more frequently, too. Like, I have a client who wants this coming out every 4 months or so to keep their grill in good condition. The thing is, these grills are really nice. They're investments. A lot of people move into a nice home, and they don't know how much their grill's worth. Some of these grills are over $50,000, believe it or not.
2: What? Are you kidding me?
0: Holy smokes.
4: That's insane.
0: What about just a Weber? Wow. Well, listen, I thought you did great. I was very impressed with you, and your parents should be very proud, and GCU should be proud. So you gave the website. So should we give out a phone number or just the website, grimygrills.com?
1: Yeah, absolutely. Yep, a good phone number for us is 480-269-6745. That's 480-269-6745.
0: All right, man. Well, good luck to you.
1: Right on. Well, hey, I really appreciate all of you guys. Yeah, thank you for taking the time. And yeah, Mr. Van Ness, it was great to meet you. You were so encouraging to me as an entrepreneur hoping to grow. And you had some great advice for me as well. So I appreciate that. Not a lot of people take the time when I knock on their door, but you did.
0: Really? Did I give you advice?
4: So cool. Look at you.
0: I gave you advice? I'm glad I did. Yeah, it was great advice.
5: What advice did he give you, Ian?
1: He encouraged me as an entrepreneur. He's like, keep going. He asked me how many doors I had knocked that day. And I think by the time I got to your door, I'd knocked about 50 or 60. And
2: wow.
1: You were impressed. You told me to keep going. So I did.
4: Kindness went a long way, John Jay.
0: Yeah, so now hopefully we can blow up your business right now and you can remember us and then you can ignore us 5 years from now when you sell the company for $100 million.
2: Ian's going to be Ian's going to be successful.
0: When you start your podcast.
5: Is that usually what happens?
0: Yeah. All right. Ian, good luck to you, man. Congratulations.
1: Right. Hey, thanks so much. Take care, guys.
0: You got it. Grimygrills.com. Nice kid, right?
2: Podcast.
0: Right?
2: Yeah.
5: Super nice kid.
4: Mr. Van Ness.
0: Yeah, call the guy. Call the guy and get your grill cleaned. I hope I didn't ask him this, but I hope they travel everywhere. Still, blow them up from wherever you live.
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1: Hi, Callie.
2: Hi.
1: What's up? You're on the air.
2: So, okay, I've had this gym crush for a few months. We make eye contact. We've spotted each other. Super flirty vibes. And then last week, I worked up the courage to go talk to him. And he was super nice. But then halfway through the conversation, this other guy walks up and introduced himself as his boyfriend. I was shook, but like, you know, it's fine, whatever, that happens. But then he and his boyfriend were so friendly. They both followed me on Instagram, and now they keep commenting on all my stories, and I guess we're all friends. And I'm kind of still trying to emotionally recover from misreading the situation so confidently. But I mean, I guess, yeah, I don't know. Just sort of a weird little instance there.
1: So now you're all friends.
2: Yeah. Yeah. I don't know if I should be embarrassed. Like, do you think they knew that I was trying to flirt, or were they just like,
1: you know,
2: he's great.
0: Every person that has like a, you know, the gay best friend, they always, a lot of stories have that set up. Will and Grace. Will and Grace, for example, one of my favorite TV shows of all time. Will and Grace, they dated before they became friends.
3: I didn't know that.
0: It's my favorite show. But yeah, that's what happens. So it's like, I think, you know, I think they're probably flattered, in my opinion. Okay. But what do I know?
2: Yeah. Okay. No, that definitely makes me feel better.
0: Just be friends.
2: Great.
0: Just be friends with the gays.
3: Be friends.
2: Great.
0: All right.
2: Easy. Done.
3: I have a gay brother who is repulsed by women, so I think he would be insulted if a woman was flirting with him. So
4: he would be insulted?
3: Maybe. He would be like, ew, get away from me.
4: I don't think he would be insulted.
3: No, he wouldn't be. No, you're right. Not insulted. That wasn't the right word. But he wouldn't be like.
4: I mean, he wouldn't be accepting
3: that.
4: He wouldn't be like, oh, yeah, thanks, totally, and like flirt back. He'd be like, oh, girl, you got the wrong
3: one. You got it all the way wrong.
5: Right. It's probably the boyfriend saw that you had the crush and probably just stepped in and said, you know, set the boundaries.
3: Yeah,
5: and now they want
3: to
5: hang with you.
3: Have to let him down.
5: Because you're cool, they want to hang out with you. But the boyfriend had to jump in there a little bit.
3: Yeah, no.
0: All right, have a great

0: things that I've got.
1: The most variety in Southern Colorado, My 99.9. Every once in a while, we take calls from people that see Kyle out in the wild.
2: It's true.
1: Right. It's pretty cool. It's
2: usually
1: pretty
2: shopping cool. for a bargain somewhere.
1: Yeah. People yep. get, and sometimes people send me pictures of Kyle out in the wild. But Peyton, what was your experience?
3: So I got a text message from my

0: He's never seen you actually. She's never seen you actually work out. She's only seen you laugh.
1: Just socializing.
2: Well, I get stopped and I talk to people. Yeah, I talk to people. That's what I'm worried about.
3: Never seen you working out.
2: That's what I'm worried about.
0: I've never seen it. He just shows up and then he's gone.
2: So for the longest time when I would go to the gym, I would go to my friend's gym. And at noon, there's nobody in this little gym but me and him. But he closed his gym. He sold it. So I joined a gym. And when I say hello to listeners, I feel like, well, now the pressure's on to do more. Because once you say hello and you're on your way and you put in your little AirPods and you go, it's like, well, I better do five more of whatever it is that I'm doing so people don't think that I'm messing around. But apparently she just seen me walking around.
0: Yeah, walking around. She's like, he just like looks around. And I can just imagine you like socks. Finger pointing to people walking past the squat machine.
2: Hey, how you doing?
0: Treadmill, hello.
2: What you got there, 20 minutes on the tread? Yeah. I totally forgot the big gym experience. Like when you walk into a massive place. So I would say over Memorial Day weekend, normally when I go, there's not a ton of people there. But when I went over Memorial Day weekend, it was Monday morning at about 9 o'clock. I have never seen any place so crowded. They must have been max capacity. You couldn't park in the gym parking lot. You had to park on the street.
0: See, I wouldn't be going to the gym.
2: Every treadmill was full. Every little place that you could lift anything was full. So I did walk around for a while and did not really do a whole lot that day.
3: Speaking of gym, so I have my morning routine that I have, and I have a kind of an exercise room in my house. And I have my morning routine, and I do it every morning before I come in here. And on the weekends, I've expanded that routine a little bit. So I added two more exercises to my morning routine. And my wife, she likes to meet me in the hot tub in the morning and the weekends, but she does her routine, which is meditation and all this stuff, right? So when I got up way before she did, and I went to the gym, and I was texting her, hey, I'm on the treadmill. Hey, I'm doing this. Then I was like, I wanted to write down, I've added two more exercises to my routine, so I'm going to be a little bit later. And I could not spell exercise to save my life. And it wouldn't even autocorrect.
1: Like, where does the C go?
3: Yeah, where? How come autocorrect doesn't even know what I'm doing? So I had to come up with another word for exercise. So I wrote down, I come up with two more movements I'm going to be doing today.
2: Movements.
3: And I'm reading movements. I'm like, God, that looks so stupid.
1: What?
3: How come I'm going to do two more workouts. It's not two more workouts. I could not spell exercise. It is such a hard word to spell.
2: Sometimes I think autocorrect like just jacks with you. It's like, you know what I'm trying to say.
3: That's what I'm saying.
2: You should be able to get a little closer than nothing.
3: Yeah. What about when you said you worked out with some pro athlete or something?
2: Yeah, my buddy Jamie, who was a baseball player in college, played a little bit in the MLB. And so we agreed to meet a few times a week and work out together.
3: At this gym?
2: At this gym, yeah.
3: Ooh, so public. You're working out with a pro athlete.
2: He's like, I want to lose 20 pounds. He's like, I need to lose another 4 pounds. Hmm. Like, well, you could do that, You could just get, like diarrhea. You'd be fine.
3: Jeez.
2: He's running me through his routine, and it hurts. It hurts a lot, like the next day.
3: Oh, you were sore?
2: And I call him like, hey, are your legs totally, totally sore right now? He's like, no, I'm good.
0: You're like, I can't walk, but okay.
1: Totally fine.
3: Oh, man.
2: And I always think he's mad at me because he'll like finish up before I do with stuff. I think he's mad.
3: And then what does he just go?
2: He's a fun guy until you go work out, and then he's dead serious. I mean, I couldn't get a smile out of him, and I was bringing my best gym material to him. I was getting nothing out of this guy. But anyway, we're going again, I think today, a little bit later. So
3: if they see you at the gym and people say hi to you, you're cool, go talking to people.
2: Of course.
3: But you don't get to work out in.
2: Well, I try to do something that's not typical of me, is I try to have a friendly conversation in a hurry and then walk off and go do my thing.
3: You're probably talking to people, they don't even know who you are.
2: I wait till I'm stopped.
3: I was at the gym one time. I went to the gym just to steam and sauna. I went through that phase where I did the exercise.
1: I remember that.
3: You remember that?
1: Yeah.
3: So I remember I get to the gym, I take off my clothes, I got a towel. And you know how when you have a towel on, you have to adjust it sometimes. You put you're naked, towel around your waist, and then it's over here, and then I got to open it up like this to adjust.
2: Yeah, you don't want the slit to be right in the front. You want it to be off to the side.
3: I'm walking. I got out of the steam room, the cold plunge, and I'm walking with a towel around my waist, and I had to adjust it. So I open it up, and I'm naked, and there's my junk and everything, and I see a guy right in front of me. So it almost looks like I flashed him, right? But I was just turning my towel, adjusting my towel. Cut to later, our friend Jamie Comstock, That was her brother.
0: Oh,
3: and
0: no.
3: She goes, my brother saw you at the gym getting out of the steam room.
0: Oh, no.
3: I'm like, oh, God.
0: That's horrible.

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1: Peyton, what's the vibe for horoscopes today?
2: I'm going to let you know the thing that your zodiac sign refuses to admit. Also, if it's your birthday today, you are a Gemini. You share a birthday with Adriana Lima, Anne Frank, Don Tolliver, Dave Franco, and Jesse Reyes.
1: Dang. All right. Call us at 877-937-1047. So it is your birthday today. What's your scope?
2: Yeah, if it's your birthday today, you're a Gemini. So Geminis, the thing that you guys refuse to admit is that you double book your social schedule and then you ghost people because you're deeply terrified of missing out on a better option. So you love to play oblivious and you secretly just have a zero attention span for commitment.
1: All right, let's say hello to Mary Kay. Good morning, Mary Kay.
3: Hi, good morning, guys.
1: Hi, what's your sign?
3: I'm an Aries.
2: Okay, so my Aries, the thing that you guys refuse to admit is that you aggressively create your own stress by treating every single day like it's this high-stakes competitive race. I promise nobody's trying to outwork you or outspeed you at 9 a.m. Aries, you guys just completely look at your own redlining over your basic to-do list.
3: That sounds pretty accurate. We are our own worst enemies, I swear.
2: For sure.
1: Oh, Mary Kay. Have a great day, Mary Kay.
3: Thanks, guys. You too.
1: Bye-bye. Hello, Jen.
4: Good morning.
1: Good morning. What's your sign, Jen?
4: I'm a Cancer.
2: Okay, so for my Cancers, the things that you guys refuse to admit is that you actually enjoy swimming in your own emotional misery sometimes. You hold on to grudges like they're premium collectibles. Your hypersensitive water sign will rewrite a tiny accidental text shown shift into this massive full-scale betrayal just so you can feel something.
4: Oh my gosh, I feel like you just scoped Rich. Like, I am very emotional. I don't hold grudges, but I love crying.
5: And
4: I
5: you
4: just
5: do?
4: I'm having a rich yes, I'm having a rich moment right now.
5: I don't love crying, but I mean, when you watch Hail Mary and that rock tries to sacrifice themselves to save...
4: That rock.
5: Made you cry. I cried over a rock.
4: Thank you for scoping me, Pepe.
2: You're welcome. Bye.
1: Thanks, Jen. All right, how about Libras?
2: Libras, Kyle, you refuse to admit that your chronic indecisiveness is actually a deep fear of everyone in the room not liking you. Ouch. You will spend 45 minutes violently agreeing with two opposite sides of a fight just to maintain the peace in the middle.
6: Incorrect, Peyton.
2: I know, I'm just
6: saying.
2: We
6: agree because we can see both sides. We can see both sides.
2: I don't know.
6: Also, who wants everyone in the room to not like them?
1: Oh, man. You know what's funny about you say that? So I have, you know, the highly successful John J. Van Ness podcast.
5: Yes.
1: Also on Instagram, you can follow the John J. Van Ness podcast. I don't run that podcast. I have no access to it or nothing. And there's a couple of the guests I've interviewed has got some, like, a negative comment or two. And I feel bad for the guests. So I'll call up the guy that runs it, Tyler, my podcast creator. And I'll be like, hey, this somebody said something. I go, can you delete it? They don't need that. Delete it. He's like, all right. And then the other day I was there doing the podcast. And he goes, man, because there's been a couple of haters so far. It's really, because I've never seen so much hate. And I was like, huh? And I go, how many comments? He goes, like, three comments he had to delete. And I go, bro, I get thousands. I go, let it bounce off. Who cares? I go, like, three. And he goes, yeah. And then they get mad and say, why do you keep deleting comments? I go, well, block those guys. If they say, why are you deleting comments? Because there's no room for negativity on this Instagram. The John J. Van Ness podcast is a positive podcast. Follow it on Instagram. Speaking of John J. Van Ness, what's his Instagram? He's a Virgo. What do you got for Virgos?
2: For Virgos, well, the thing that my Virgos refuse to admit is that your constant, quote unquote, helpful advice is actually just a passive aggressive urge to micromanage and control everyone around you. You truly believe you're saving the day when in reality people are just deeply exhausted by you.
5: Wow. Wowzers.
1: That works.
2: Sorry, it's the stars that said it, not me.
6: Buddy, he just says that works.
1: That's fine. Did we get everybody? Did we do everybody's?
2: Yeah, we're okay. All good.
1: All right. If we didn't get your sign there, I'll post it on our website, johnjandrich.com.

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1: Time for Stacks and Hacks. I have stacks of information. Rich has life hacks. Anybody here have a Roomba?
2: I did. Yeah. I got rid of it.
3: Yeah, I did, but it's in our garage now because it broke.
1: Why'd you get rid of it, Rich?
2: I think mine stopped working too, but I just kind of threw it out.
1: Well, I didn't know. I don't know if something happened with Roomba, but it says the folks behind Roomba are back. This time they're developing a new AI-powered pet robot for companionship. You can take it out for walks. And I guess you can leave the poop bags at home because you don't need it if you got a pet Roomba.
3: I'd rather just have the pet clean up.
4: Yeah, that just sounds like extra for no reason.
3: I got to take that for a walk now. I know. I got to take that for a walk.
1: Are you happier or less happy than you were in the 2010s?
4: Life was pretty good in the 2010s.
1: Yeah?
4: But life is also pretty good right now.
1: 31% of people say they're happier now. 23% of people say they are the same level of happy.
4: Yeah.
2: I don't
4: but
2: recall
4: different,
2: being unhappy.
4: Different kinds of happies. Like 2010, I was living at home. I had nothing to worry about but summer break,
2: you
4: no bills, none of that. I mean, that's true.
2: You still are living at home.
4: You're right. It is the same.
1: You know, I'm new to the coffee world. So whenever I see coffee stories, I like to get involved in it. It says coffee benefits go well beyond the simple caffeine boost. A new study found that coffee positively influences the gut microbiome, increasing beneficial bacteria that supports digestion and immune function like a prebiotic. I didn't know that.
2: Makes sense. That's why when you drink coffee, you usually got to go to the bathroom.
1: A new poll found 39% of us have cried at work before. What are you laughing at?
4: Yeah, I think that's accurate. Okay. Honestly, if you've never cried at work, you have your emotions in check. I'm impressed.
1: Almost everyone said they openly vent or complain about their job to family or friends. At least occasionally, a full third said every day or a few times a week, I complain to friends. A lot of us have cried multiple times. 25% said once or twice. Okay. What's something that sounds impressive until you've actually done it? I think this is really interesting. What do you got? What?
2: Like a several course dinner. It sounds impressive. They bring out all the food. But really, it's kind of a beatdown, isn't it? You kind of want to eat and leave.
1: Sounds impressive,
2: but I don't want anything to do with it.
1: All right, here. Number one answer is running a marathon.
2: Oh, yeah, same.
4: Yeah.
1: Before you do it, it feels like it's a monumental, almost mythical achievement. Afterwards, you realize it's just a very long, painful, boring experience that leaves you with blisters and desperate for a banana.
4: That's how I felt about doing the Spartan race. Seriously, right? I was like, I will never do this again.
1: Becoming a manager, it sounds like a promotion, but you spend most of your time solving other people's problems. Getting a PhD, having people call you Dr. Uber Driver only goes so far.
2: Dr. Uber Driver.
1: Making a good mushroom Parmesan risotto. Way impressive until you've done it. Skills required, stirring. 90% of it is stirring and waiting.
2: Mm-hmm. Yeah, it takes a long time.
1: Public speaking, we make it such a big deal, but then after it's done, we think, oh, that's it. Solving a Rubik's Cube. I can only do one side. I've never been able to solve a Rubik's Cube.
3: Me either.
1: Writing a book sounds impressive. Well, Rich, you've done it.
2: A couple times now.
1: And was it?
2: I think it's satisfying because that was for charity, so that helped out.
1: Sounds impressive until you've done it, according to this list.
2: Although you do have to really, nobody wants to buy books. You really got to go out there and make people buy your book.
1: This on the list here I think is very impressive. It says learning how to do backflips. I always think that's impressive.
2: Yeah, that'd be cool.
1: Tearing a phone book in half. Who the hell can do that? Who can tear a phone book in half? I mean, the Bionic Woman, I saw her do that on TV.
2: Where do you find a phone book anymore?
1: Juggling. I think juggling is impressive as hell. Three balls in a weekend and you'll be able to juggle. You know what? I juggle, but in my mind.
3: Impressive. Impressive.
1: I'll do it right now. Whoops. Dropped one.
3: Whoops.
1: Right, Rich, what do you got for life hacks?
2: All right. If your life is sort of cluttered right now and you're thinking about, oh man, I should do a yard sale, but I don't want like people coming to my house and I have to haggle over stuff I don't want anyway. And you don't want to put it in your car and drive it to a place. Here's the thing that people say is the best way to clear the clutter from your life. And that is a free yard sale. Put the stuff you don't want at the end of your driveway with a big free sign and watch what happens. It's probably like whenever we put food in the kitchen at the radio station. Mm-hmm. It just disappears in seconds. Look, your neighbors are cheap and they love a good treasure hunt, and you're going to be amazed how fast things disappear. Most people say their free yard sale is over in 5 minutes once you put the free sign up there. So if you want to get rid of some clutter, try that. Let us know how it works. That life hack can be found at johnjandrich.com. 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

0: My 99.9, today's best variety. Juliana, good morning.
1: Hey, good morning. How are you?
0: Great. You're on the air. What's going on?
1: Okay, so I had a guy spend the night, and I wanted to seem like cool, low maintenance, like chill girl, right? Because I am. And then all was great until my fake eyelashes disappeared. And, like, I was freaking out, but trying not to. But, like, they're really expensive, you know, like, eyelashes that I've got, that I have. And so we searched the entire apartment, left and right, like, so long. And, like, finally gave up, and I came to terms with it. And so, like, tell me, like, we sat down for breakfast, and I see the eyelashes literally stuck to his back. And, like, nothing kills this, like, mysterious hot girl vibe that I was trying so hard for than peeling my eyelashes off.
2: Wow. And they're probably all squished and ruined.
0: What position were you in where your face was slammed against his back?
1: You know, I'm not going to tell you. But...
3: I think we can all figure that out.
4: Yeah, so. I mean, there's... Draw a diagram. We could get to the bottom of that. So Kyle said, did you have to throw them out or do you keep them and just kind of reuse them?
1: I have to keep them. They're like the priciest, prettiest ones I have. Like they're nice and like they have the perfect curl and everything. So.
4: Totally get it.
1: Yeah.
0: So how did he take it when you peeled them off? Which is like, oh, sorry, babe.
1: It's okay. Like, yeah. I don't know. I think he was more surprised than anything else. I was the one that was embarrassed, but he's a cool dude. So.
0: Yeah, I remember I worked with this girl one time, and I remember I was walking behind her. I was an intern, so I was delivering the mail, and I was putting the mail in everyone's boxes. I was walking behind her, and she had pantyhose on, a dress and pantyhose on, and on her calf was like a checker in her pantyhose, like from playing checkers. And I was like, I go, Beth, what's that in your pantyhose? And she's like, what? She goes, oh my God. And she had like had a quickie with her boyfriend. And put her clothes back on. And
4: put the checker?
0: No, it was like, it was at her house. She's got a little kid.
3: She had
0: a little kid. And the checker.
2: Oh my God.
0: The checker. Like, so she put her pantyhose back on. And the checker got stuck
2: in her pantyhose.
0: And she was like mortified. I'd never seen it. I was like, hey, what's that on you? Yeah, so I could see, like, I'm trying to think of similar things like having a, you know, rolling over on eyelashes, right? How embarrassing. You saved some money. Thanks for calling in.
1: Yeah, no problem. Thank you. You know,

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1: Our phone number, 877-937-1047. The text line, you text JGR to whatever you want to say to 96893. It's Friday today.
2: Yes.
1: Yay! Oh, my God. I love Fridays. Hey, Adam's calling. What's up, Adam? You're on the air, dude. Madam, I'm Adam. What's up, madam?
3: What's up, John Jay? So I was just calling. I had a cool segment idea where I got caught up last night where I was kind of comparing myself to you, where I was out to dinner with some friends, and one of my friends, they ordered some, like, a side of ranch kind of thing with their wings. And they didn't get their ranch, so they were like, oh my gosh, isn't it the worst thing ever when you don't get your ranch? And I just looked at them, and I was like, I think it would probably be worse if the cartel, like, took your family, you know, and, like, sent a video of things happening, and, you know, like, and my buddy just looked at me, and he goes, dude.
2: That's literally what John Jay would do.
3: Yeah.
1: But the way you said it, so dry. You said so dry.
3: Yeah.
1: And then you dip your wings in the ranch.
3: Well, yeah, that's kind of how I am, is just dry humor kind of thing. Kind of like you, where I just throw in those little things like that. But
1: so the new segment is what? What's the new segment?
3: Caught yourself in a John Jay moment.
1: Oh, God.
2: That's funny.
1: I remember one of the first times that happened. It was that we were in a meeting with our boss, and he goes, that's one of the worst things that ever happened. And I was like, really? I go, what about? And I remember, I can't even say it. It was so dark.
3: And then I go there every time.
1: Yeah. I mean, I go dark. I can go really dark, but but I don't.
4: I remember looking at his face for a good solid minute.
1: Oh, yeah. He was horror. I think that's when he started. He put me in contact with his shrink, the couple therapy.
4: Yeah, that's right. I remember that.
1: Yeah. Well, thank you, Adam.
3: I get there too. Yeah, no problem.
1: New segment.
3: Thanks for bringing me on.
1: You got it, brother. Have a great day. Thanks for listening. Appreciate you.
3: Thank you. Yep.
1: There's nothing worse when they forget the ranch.
2: Oh, God.
1: Actually, there is. How about this? Can you imagine his friend just staring at him all weird?
2: Yeah.
1: All right. Speaking of restaurants. Rich, you said you had something that's a strange drive-through story.
4: Yeah, I think people in general are stranger now, just in general, than they used to be like 2 years ago. And my wife loves her a drive-through. I don't like to go to the drive-through, but there's times we're heading somewhere. She's like, I'm so thirsty. Can we just stop by and get a drink? So we popped by our local Taco Bell, and we get to the drive-through. And Stacy says to the drive-through person, hi, I would like a taco, and do you have any cherry Coke? And the drive-thru person says, I would never drink cherry Coke. It's disgusting. I can't imagine anybody would ever get cherry Coke. And I said, I was just asking if you had. She's like, yeah, we have it. We have a lot of it. Isn't that bizarre that the drive-thru person has an opinion?
1: Just give your opinion on your order.
2: Judgy. Yeah. I don't know why you would order that, but okay.
4: Yeah.
2: Put it on there.
4: So I'm like, what's happening?
1: Was it one of those people like, was Chelsea?

0: missing handler handling the microphone. You know how they do a bit where the celebrity does the drive-thru? Right.
1: Regular old non-celebrity running the Taco Bell. But I guess, like, hot take on the menus, menu items.
2: Maybe they just really don't like cherry.
1: I guess not. Really, like, really against the cherry Coke. And I'm like, I wonder if other people have heard weird things from people, just service people in general through the drive-thru. Like, is anybody bumping into weird people lately? Because I think people are getting stranger and stranger.
0: I sent Kyle a video. Kyle, do you remember this video I sent you? Because I thought it was so, like, it's a woman at the drive-thru. Okay, so you're the car behind the car to drive through.
1: Okay.
0: And there's a woman, she's driving, and she's got her foot out the window, and the drive through attendant is like smelling her feet or kissing her feet or something.
3: Yeah.
0: Right?
3: Yeah.
0: And then she takes her foot, she puts her foot back in, and then the guy hands her her bag of McDonald's, and she got it for free. And I was like, how does it get to that level?
3: Right. So quickly. Yeah. Drive-thru.
0: Like, how's like, hey, yeah, you're welcome to McDonald's. Can I help you order? Can I take your order? Yeah, give me a Big Mac and a 6-piece chicken McNugget. And if I let you smell my feet, can I get the food for free? Yes, you can. Please drive through. Like, how did he get?
1: Probably just like
0: because it doesn't look to me like it's a setup video. It's like the person behind's like, what the heck's going on over here? Right. And they start filming it.
3: But then the girl looks back like what's up?
0: Whoa, what's your problem? I get free food.
3: What's up?
1: What the hell?
0: We should try
3: That's what I do. It's awesome.
1: Field trip. Show field trip.
0: We do. How many times can Gal go through the drive-thru before they guys like, I'd have to go. I'd work the window. I'd like to apply for a job here. For what? I'd wait until Kyle comes to the drive-thru. You want them for free? Like, it's just weird. One time going through, I think it's Dairy Queen, where I know they take the ice cream and they dip it for you. They show you upside down.
1: Yeah.
0: Right?
1: Yeah, that's for the blizzards.
0: The blizzards. But I remember, I thought it was there where they say, if they don't ask for you, if you want a receipt, you get it free. Have you ever heard that?
2: That sounds about right.
3: At Dairy Queen?
2: Yeah, Dairy Queen.
0: I think so, yeah.
2: Yeah, I feel like I remember that.
0: And then that's like their thing. Now, I don't know if it's still their thing, but I remember that I went, they didn't ask for my receipt, and I said, hey, you didn't ask me if I get a receipt. Does that mean my ice cream is free? And they're like, we don't do that anymore.
3: Oh, okay. And well, I was like, rude.
0: Wait. And then I left. And at the time, I checked and they did do it. And that person was just caught, I think.
2: Yeah,
0: and they were like,
2: because I'm sure they have to mark that they gave away free ice cream.
1: They might take it out of their paycheck.
2: Right.
0: Yeah, I was like, man. Anyway, we want to hear your weird drive-thru experience. Text us, text JGR and whatever it is to 96893.
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1: Good morning, Ashlyn.
2: Hey, good morning.
1: Good morning. Thanks for holding. What's up?
2: So I wanted to tell you guys about my boyfriend's new business and his new purchase that went along with it.
3: Okay.
2: So he started a new business, kind of went off on his own from what he was doing before. And the vehicle that he's using as his work vehicle is a Cybertruck. And, like, nobody likes a Cybertruck, right? Like, you guys agree with me there?
0: I like them. I just wish they were gas.
3: Well, they couldn't call it a Cybertruck. They just have to call it gas truck.
0: Why?
3: Cyber means it's like, you know, something other than...
4: It's, like it's all cyborg.
0: Technology. It doesn't have to mean electric.
4: It's just the name of it, right?
2: Yeah.
0: I like the Cybertrucks, but
2: I don't
0: go ahead.
2: Know. I just think it's kind of like, I think when he's been pulling up to these, I mean, it's a small business, right? So like when he's pulling up to these individual homes, like it's not really screaming like, oh, this guy like needs my business, you know, like it's kind of screaming like this dude wants everyone to know he's rich and he also wants to take my money.
3: Like Nate in Euphoria had a Cybertruck.
5: That's true. Look and what he happened to him. Had no money for does, that Cybertruck.
4: Does his Cybertruck have his business plastered all over it?
2: I mean, yeah, it has logos on it. Yes.
4: I kind of feel like you're looking at this all wrong. Whether you love or hate the Cybertruck, it's almost like when one's driving down the road, you can't not look at it. So it's almost like kind of genius marketing because people are going to look at his business.
0: I look at them all the time. I think they're cool.
2: But you probably look at them and you're like, they already have money. Like, they don't, like, I think it's turning people off. Like, yes, it's advertising, but then it's like, this person just has a lot of money they want to blow.
4: Or maybe you're looking at this all wrong again. Or they say, wow, that business probably does really well. A lot of people use it. Maybe I should use it as well.
2: I think, maybe. I mean, maybe some people think like that, but I don't.
0: What does he say?
4: I think you just hate the Cybertruck.
0: So does he know you hate it? What does he say?
2: I mean, he says I'm being ridiculous, but if I'm looking for a local business and this giant stainless steel triangle thing rolls up in my driveway on my street, I mean, I'm just going to be immediately suspicious. So it just... It doesn't scream small business owner. It just screams I own at least 3 NFTs. So, yeah.
3: Right. Yeah, I get it. So he's not really taking your direction. He's just going full into Uber douche business owner.
2: Yeah, like none of my opinions matter, it feels like.
0: All right, Ashton, thanks for calling in.
2: Thank you.
0: Speaking of small business, I got to tell you something happened the other day. I hate when people knock on my door. Hate it. And I hate when it's always people soliciting for something, you know, because I have all these dogs. They bark. It's chaos. And I got to lure the dogs to the front door and then run to the side door to get out so they don't come out. I go out and there's this kid at the front door. And I can't tell yet if he's doing that pitch. You ever get those pitch, the people that pitch you on the candies or the books and they're from a rough neighborhood or whatever, right? So this guy, tall, good-looking blonde kid, his spiel, I couldn't tell if I was being scammed or not because he was so polite and he blew my socks off. And I was quizzing him because he said, I live in your neighborhood. I'm doing whatever. I'm like, do you really live? So I started quizzing about people and he was really good. And what's funny about this kid is a couple months ago, I was driving down the street and I saw a car, a truck, not a Cybertruck. And it was like a barbecue cleaning company, right? Clean your barbecue. And okay. I said to my wife, I go, hey, I saw that. And I like local businesses. I said to my wife, I go, hey, I saw this grill cleaning company. I should call them. I took a picture of it and get them to clean our grill. And she goes, oh, I already have the whatever barbecue doctor coming to clean our grill. And I was like, oh, okay. And the barbecue guy that we've used him for 20 years, whatever. This kid is starting his new business and it's called Grimy Grill. And that's what he does. He comes and spends 3 or 4 hours and cleans your grill. And I want to get him on the air. His spiel was so good and he was so polite. So I said to him, I go, done deal. You got it. So he cleaned my grill yesterday.
5: Nice.
4: And how does it look?
0: It looks fantastic. And I'm so like, if this makes any sense, I'm so proud of him. He's like a student at GCU.
3: Yeah, he's going to do well.
0: And what's funny is like after he was done, I went home and looked at the grill and they put a little, like a clothing tag, like a brand of a clothing tag. It was around the part of the grill. And it said something, it all printed up all nice. And it said, thanks for choosing Grimy Grills. But when they printed it, they spelled choosing wrong. So it was thanks for choosing.
3: Uh-oh.
0: And they crossed it out and wrote choosing.
3: We're not going to get new stickers.
0: I mean, you know what? Guaranteed human. Like, I thought they were so fantastic. And I love the job that they did. And the guy as far as I know, doesn't know what I do for a living. He hit my dentist later, and my dentist called me up, go, you seen this kid that's going around trying to sell me? I go, yeah, I hired him. I think he's great.
5: Oh my gosh, you appreciate the hustle.
0: Yeah, the kid, and he's so polite.
3: That's what it takes.
0: You know what? I'm going to get his number. We'd call him. He has no, it'd be so cool. When you hear how polite this guy is.
4: That'd be life-changing.
0: Let's give him some advertising.
4: Yeah.
5: Do you have that no soliciting signs like on your front door?
0: Okay. No, I hate those.
5: I was just wondering because my meme was just telling me the other day how when she was younger, her and her siblings used to go door to door to door, but the houses that they would always hit was the people that had the no soliciting ones because she always felt like those were the people that could never say no. So I was just wondering.
0: No.
3: Well, that's interesting.
4: Well, it is interesting because you started by saying you hate when people knock on your door.
0: I do, but I also, I hate it, but I also don't want a sign in front of my house that's ugly that says no soliciting.
3: Right.
0: It's like when people put signs in their grass, don't let your dog poop here. I'm like, that's ruining your yard, but that sign. Like, I don't want that sign there.
5: Yeah. You'd rather have the poo?
0: I'd rather hopefully there's a chance people don't just know not to do
4: our
0: that.
4: Our neighbor across the street has signs all over their yard, and they look like almost like little graveyard things.
0: Yes.
4: And they say, here lies the last dog that bleeped in our yard. Like, they used a bad word. And my kids are like, how come he has those signs up?
0: Is it the one neighbor that you always had issues with?
4: No. Actually, we really like this neighbor. So I'm like, yeah, he probably just wants people to stop pooping in his yard.
0: Dogs to stop pooping in the yard.
4: Yeah.
3: I would say
4: people or dogs.
3: Really,
4: he doesn't want anybody pooping in his yard, okay?
3: I think that's fair.
0: All right, so I'm going to get this guy's number, and we'll call him on the air in just a little bit. All right, it's John Jane Red.

0: My 99.9 want you guys to hear how polite this guy is. Grimy Grills.
1: Hello, this is Nolan with Grimy.
0: Who's this? Nolan?
1: Yes.
0: Hey, I'm looking for Ian.
1: Ian is my business partner. We own this thing 50-50. He'll be in the office here in five, probably 10 minutes or so, but is this something I can help you with?
0: Oh, wait, here, I got his cell phone. Is this cell phone... Yeah.
1: That is a great question.
0: All right, I got his cell phone. I got your cell phone first. I'm going to call him first. Thanks, Nolan. I think you guys do good work.
1: Thank you.
0: Bye. Okay, he was polite, right?
2: Yeah, Nolan was great, too.
3: Hi, if you record your name and reason for calling, I'll see if this person is available.
0: Oh, I'm calling about Grimy Grills. I was waiting for a beep. I thought there'd be a beep. Grimy Grills, Ian, pick up.
3: Thanks, Grammy. Please stay online.
4: Oh, my gosh.
5: Hey, Grammy.
6: Yes, I'm calling to get my Grammy.
0: Hello, is this Ian?
1: It's Ian, yes, sir.
0: Okay, so Ian, I don't know if you remember me or not, but you came to my house. By the way, I do a radio show, and you're on the radio. Is that okay?
1: Right on. I love that.
0: Okay. So you came to my house knocking on my door, and I was very irritated. Do you remember that? Does that give you a clue of all the... Because you said...
1: Well, a lot of people get a little irritated when I knock on their door, but I think I know who you are. I'm pretty sure. Remind me again your name.
0: Well, last name is Van S, and you came to my door.
1: Oh, yes, sir. Yes. Oh, of course I remember you. You weren't irritated at all.
0: Well, no, you couldn't tell. I was very irritated.
2: he's always irritated, so maybe it seemed neutral.
0: But you came knocking on my door, and you were pitching your business, Grimy Grills, right?
1: Yes, sir.
0: And I was so impressed with you. See how polite he is? I was so impressed with you and your sales pitch that I immediately brought my wife out and I said, hey, let's do this. Let's have this guy clean our grill. Do you remember that?
1: Yes, sir. Of course.
0: Okay. Well, I
1: remember it well.
0: I do a radio show. The name of the show is called John, Jay, and Rich. And
1: I love it.
0: You came and your people did my grill yesterday. It wasn't you. It was somebody else that did my grill yesterday. And I think it looks absolutely fantastic. I think you guys did a great job. And I know you're a new company. And I thought maybe I could give you a little bit of advertising. But maybe you wanted to sell yourself to everybody. And also want my co-workers here to hear yourself. Because I was telling them about you and how polite you were.
1: Well, I really appreciate that. Yeah, that goes such a long way. I could talk on the business right now.
0: Right now. I'm talking about right now.
1: Right on. So... My name's Ian. I'm 21 years old. I go to Grand Canyon University here in Phoenix, and I started a business cleaning barbecue grills. Kind of a random business, but I heard about it through a family friend when he was going to purchase a grill cleaning business, and he was going to have me run it for him a few years ago, but ended up backing out of the sale. So I heard about the business then, and I thought that it was a really awesome opportunity, and I love serving people through business. So I just decided to go ahead and start it myself. So now we work on mostly built-in luxury grills, and we do good work. So it takes about 3 hours to get a job done, but we love it, and a lot of people need it done. What a lot of people don't know is the health risk of having a dirty grill, and that's mainly what we specialize in, is getting a deep clean on everything underneath the burners, everything within the grill that really homeowners don't want to touch. So it takes us quite a bit, but our website's grimygrills.com. And feel free to check out our Instagram. We've got a lot of content, a lot of homes that we've cleaned. I believe we're over 50 grills just over the past month and a half we've done.
0: Right? Right? Good.
4: You know, I'm actually on your Instagram right now, and there's some pretty impressive before and afters.
0: Right?
4: Yeah.
0: Yeah, mine was really impressive. And then yesterday, the guy that cleaned our grill, my wife took a picture. His face is all covered in soot.
2: I bet.
0: And he's like, oh.
2: How often should a person get their grill cleaned, Ian?
1: Yeah, so sometimes it depends on how often you grill. A lot of people get it done every 6 months. Some people every year. Some people want it done more frequently, too. Like, I have a client who wants this coming out every 4 months or so to keep their grill in good condition. The thing is, these grills are really nice. They're investments. A lot of people move into a nice home, and they don't know how much their grill's worth. Some of these grills are over $50,000, believe it or not.
2: What? Are you kidding me?
0: Holy smokes. What about just a Weber? Wow. Well, listen, I thought you did great. I was very impressed with you, and your parents should be very proud, and GCU should be proud. So I know you gave the website. So should we give out a phone number or just the website, grimygrills.com?
1: Yeah, absolutely. Yep, a good phone number for us is 480-269-6745. That's 480-269-6745.
0: All right, man. Well, good luck to you.
1: Right on. Well, hey, I really appreciate all of you guys. Yeah, thank you for taking the time. And yeah, Mr. Van Ness, it was great to meet you. You were so encouraging to me as an entrepreneur hoping to grow. And you had some great advice for me as well. So I appreciate that. Not a lot of people take the time when I knock on their door, but you did.
0: Really? Did I give you advice?
4: Cool. Look at you.
0: I gave you advice? I'm glad I did. Yeah, it was great advice.
5: What advice did he give you, Ian?
1: He encouraged me as an entrepreneur. He's like, keep going. He asked me how many doors I had knocked that day. And I think by the time I got to your door, I'd knocked about 50 or 60. And
2: wow.
1: You were impressed. You told me to keep going. So I did.
4: Your kindness went a long way, John Jay.
0: Yeah, so now hopefully we can blow up your business right now and you can remember us and then you can ignore us 5 years from now when you sell the company for $100 million.
2: Ian's going to be Ian's going to be successful.
0: When you start your podcast. And
5: is
0: you
5: that usually what happens?
0: Yeah. All right. Ian, good luck to you, man. Congratulations.
1: Right. Hey, thanks so much. Take care, guys.
0: You got it. Grimygrills.com. Nice
2: start
0: kid,
2: your
0: right?
2: Podcast.
0: Right?
2: Yeah.
4: Super nice kid. Mr. Van Ness.
0: Yeah, call the guy. Call the guy and get your girl cleaned. I hope I didn't ask him this, but I hope they travel everywhere. Still, blow them up from wherever you live.
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0: Southern Colorado's best variety. 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Good morning, Daphne.
1: Hey, guys.
0: Hey, what's going on?
1: Okay, so in honor of Love Island being back, I have to tell you about something that happened to me last year.
0: Okay.
1: So my now ex-boyfriend always made fun of me for watching Love Island. He'd, you know, call it trash TV, roll his eyes, you know, the whole thing. Then one night I was watching and one of the contestants got dumped and my boyfriend goes, oh, honestly, she should have seen that coming after Casa Amor. I just stared at him because Casa Amor had happened two episodes earlier while he was supposedly at a work conference. And so I asked him how.
0: You got
1: that.
0: Him.
1: He just froze like I caught him robbing a bank. And so turns out he'd been watching every episode with another girl he was seeing.
0: Damn, I thought he was just a Love Island fan behind your back. Dang,
2: that's
0: Dominic.
2: Wrong.
0: Dang, so what happened? No. Are you still with them or it's over?
1: Oh, no. He is now my ex-boyfriend. You don't catch someone through reality. No one makes me feel like crap for watching reality TV. And then I catch you on the side with some other girl with the same reality TV show that you turned your nose up on.
0: Because he'd already seen it. He didn't want to watch it twice.
3: Oh, that's terrible.
0: You know what's interesting about Love Island and guys? So I was on an airplane last week and I like the window seat. So I'm in the window seat and there were two guys, one guy in the middle and one guy on the aisle, right? And they were together and they had a huge laptop open and they were watching Love Island. And they each had their earpieces in. And I started watching Love Island. And I was like, I couldn't hear what was going on, but I was obviously watching it. Because, you know, there was like bikinis. And I don't really know a lot about Love Island.
2: Yeah, but I'm you got the whole part of the show. They have like all the challenges. They're all making out.
0: So, so I'm watching that go on the big screen on their laptop. And then I'm like, now I'm kind of like, is this current? Like what? Like, because Love Island 8 is out, right?
2: Yeah.
0: They were watching Love Island 7 because after the episode ended and the next episode started, I saw Huda.
2: Hurricane Huda.
0: And I was like, I remember her from last time. Mm-hmm. And I was like, how interesting. Why are they watching? That seems like I can't watch old reality TV. So I found that so interesting. You know, like, why aren't you watching the new one? And I was going to say, I wanted to ask him that, but then I would totally have been snooping.
2: Right.
0: You
3: know, they're watching.
0: I was already trying to read their text messages. Anyway, earlier before the flight. Anyway, Daphne, thanks for sharing. I'm glad you broke up with him. I wonder how many relationships Love Island broke up.
1: Oh,
0: who knows?
1: Well, I mean, it's a good show. People are invested in the lore.
2: It's true.
0: Have a wonderful day.
1: Thank you.

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1: Hey, Tara, how are you? Thanks for holding.
2: Hey, I'm doing okay, but I called in because I generally don't know what to do about my best friend's new boyfriend. Basically, we've known this guy since we were kids, and he used to bully me so much when we were younger. And I'm like talking like middle school supervillain. Like this dude made fun of my bangs. He made fun of my braces. He made fun of like my clothing. Like nothing was safe. And I used to run track. And once he was there and he told me that I ran like, what did he say? He said I ran like a divorced aunt chasing a coupon. And honestly, I've never recovered from that. That stayed with me. And I mean, like now he's like suddenly showing up to girls' nights. He's holding flowers. He's calling my best friend beautiful. Like, sir, like you used to bully me so much and like you used to throw dodgeballs at my head during gym. Like, I'm just trying to be supportive. But every time she says, oh my God, he's so sweet, I just feel like a war veteran being gaslit. Like, it's like disrespectful to me at this point.
3: I think he liked you in middle school.
4: Has he acknowledged it at all? Like, hey, sorry, I was such a jerk back then.
2: No, I don't even think that he changed. And if he did like me, he's really good at acting. Like, it just seemed like he hated me.
1: You know, it's funny is that when you describe it, I feel like I'm seeing a movie in my head. And it's like this kid with whatever, you know, middle school kid. We all know the middle school kids. We were all one of them. And it's, you're making fun of people. You're having fun. And now he like shows up. He's hooking up with your best friend. He's got abs. He's bringing her flowers. He's good looking. He's like the stud from Off Season. Or whatever it's called, off campus. Like, he's just like, this. Like, but when you're a kid, you're goofy. But obviously, it triggered you. I mean, I think the same sex bullies, like for me, when I think about the bullies I had growing up, screw those guys. But like
4: that's
1: girl,
4: how Tara feels.
1: There was a girl that, no, same sex, I said. With the girl that bullied me, she's way hot.
3: Yeah.
1: Right now. Yeah, I remember.
3: She like, probably liked you
1: yeah,
3: too.
1: Colleen, I remember I remember this Colleen girl. Mm. She said some things to me. And I was like really embarrassed. And now I think she liked me when I think back. But you know what I mean? So it's different. But anyway, what are you going to do? Your friend likes her.
3: Is he cute?
1: Your friend likes him.
2: Okay, I'm not going to lie. He's pretty cute. And like when I was younger, like I did kind of like him. But like every time he bullied me, it just felt like a punch to the face. Mm-hmm. And like now I just have to like see him 3 times a week. And it's a lot.
5: Maybe you should be the person to extend that olive branch. Be like, hey, dude, you're dating like one of my best friends now. So whatever this was back then, like, just so you know, you kind of hurt my feelings, but I hope that you treat my girl right. You know what I mean?
4: Maybe or just clear the air. Like, oh my God, do you remember when you were so mean all the time?
5: Like, make a joke of it.
1: And he'll probably, God, I don't remember, or I'm so sorry.
5: Yeah,
1: like
3: he should be.
1: He's an adult now. He's probably, you know what I mean? I think it's okay.
4: You would hope he's moved forward.
1: I would think so, because your best friend, I mean, she's good people, right?
2: Yeah, she's a really good friend. I was so surprised when she started dating him.
1: She's like, you're not going to believe this. I'm dating Ricky Brinkerhoff. That's the guy, one of the guys that bullied me.
5: It's like that was very specific.
1: Oh, Ricky Brinkerhoff.
3: That's a bully name.
1: Boy, Dennis Gainey. I heard he died.
3: Oh.
1: I know. This guy, Dennis Gainey, used to beat me up all the time. And I remember I'd come home crying and I'd be so, and my mom, my mom made me go there to the grocery store with my mom, my sister. And we get in the car and we're driving, we're in Chandler, we're driving. And I'm like, where are we going? The grocery store. She's like, we're going to go to Dennis Gainey's house. No. And I dropped down the back seat of the car and I lay down on the floor and I was crying. No, no. And my sister's like, eh. And I was like, no. And they drove by his house. My mom drove by his house and I was so upset.
3: She didn't go in? Did she go?
1: No, she didn't go in, but I was like, yeah. And he smelled so bad. And then I overheard the football coach telling another football coach that Dennis had some issues at home.
3: Mm.
1: And I remember eavesdropping on that. And I was kind of like, oh, okay. But still, he was so mean to me.
3: Hurt people.
1: He was so mean to me. And then later on in life, you hear about bullies. That it's usually most bullies do have that problem at home.
4: Yeah.
1: And I got to tell you, eighth grade John Jay agrees with that.
3: Mm.
1: Mm-hmm.
3: There was somebody, John Jay, we were at a baseball game or something.
1: Oh, yeah. He died too.
3: Oh, you know who I'm talking about?
1: Yeah, the guy that like, did that foolish thing.
3: Yeah, he like, was still bullying you at the World Series.
1: We were at the World Series. Rich and I were at the World Series. We were on the upper deck. I looked down and there's a guy that I know. I don't want to say his name because he passed away already and it's sad. And he was below. And I go, hey, he looks up at me. He goes, Van Ass! I go, he does this deal.
3: Like,
1: you know what I mean? Like,
3: start a fight.
1: And I was

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1: We got a couple cool features to get a hold of us. Obviously, the text line and calling us, but you can also leave us a message on our drunk dial hotline, which is 602-888-1933. And another feature is on the free iHeartRadio app. You just tap the microphone. It's called the talkback. And then what we do is we gather some of them, and then Nick goes through them and only patches through the funny ones. We're hearing them all for the first time ever. What do we got, Rich?
2: I need something from you, please. Please, please tell me what Jason Derulo smells like.
1: He was in here a while ago.
3: Do you remember what he smells like? I don't remember a distinct smell.
1: I thought he smelled a lot like Jason Derulo and Jesus.
3: Like cocoa butter?
1: Yeah.
4: Maybe.
3: I don't know. I can't pick anything out. He didn't smell bad.
4: No, he didn't.
5: Hi, John, Jane, Rich. Me and my mom have been listening to you guys since you guys started the show. We love your show. Bye.
6: Nice. I mean, he sounds awful young. We started the show, unless he's talking about just this morning.
7: This is Dewey from Albuquerque, New Mexico. I believe they say God bless you when you sneeze because your heart stops for a second.
1: Thank you, Dewey.
8: Hey, John, Jay, and Rich. I heard you guys talk about places you banned from. I'm pretty sure I got banned from Topgolf. I was trying to impress this girl with my swing. I forgot that golf and baseball are different, and I launched the club farther than the ball. Like, it flew 2 bays over, landed near a kid's birthday party, and the people that worked there, the employees, they walked over and they're just disappointed in me. They're just shaking their heads, and I'm pretty sure I can't go back there. So, whatever.
1: Yeah, that's. I mean, I thought he was throwing it out into the Topgolf golf course. I was like, well, that probably happens a lot, but to make it flip and go sideways.
6: Yeah, almost landed at the kids' party.
1: Yeah. Yikes.
9: Good morning from Casa Grande. This is Melinda. Hey, John Jay, you have ruined songs for me, or actually you've made songs funner. So I'm listening to The Weeknd, and all I can hear him say now is how he's fartless. It's killing me. Just wanted to share. I hope you guys have a great week. Love you. Bye.
6: He needs more fiber.
1: Weeknd is fartless. That's so funny.
10: Morning, gang. So I just started watching Landman yesterday, and all I gotta say is

0: good.
1: Have a good day, guys.
0: Maybe he wants to join my humming band.
2: He's a little chuckle at the very end. He's all
0: I was in Los Angeles a week or so ago, and outside my hotel, because you know LA, it's all that they post the movies and stuff. Yeah. It was friggin' Landman poster.
3: Oh, yeah.
0: And I was just like, that's so cool.
2: You can't not do it.
0: I can't. This is the best theme song in a long time.
3: It's really simple.

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2: Hi.
0: Hi.
2: How are you?
0: Yeah, what's going on? Welcome. Welcome to the show. Thanks for holding.
2: I just had to call in and talk about this because it was alarming. My fiance and I had our first like old person argument. We got really into like a full blown like screaming argument over the thermostat. I felt like I was a retiree in Florida in a condo. Like, I walked in and it was at 64 and I just like popped off. I was so cold. And then for the next 20 minutes, we were talking about like temperatures and like our bills, utility bills, and what constitutes a comfortable breeze and like a gust of like a draft. And eventually he was like, just put on a sweatshirt. And I was like, why don't you take one off? So I guess we've like officially reached that stage of adulthood. Where foreplay is like arguing over the temperature on the thermostat and, you know, figuring out who's going to turn off the lights.
3: 64 is kind of freezing,
4: that's
3: though, isn't it?
4: I would actually die. That is so cold. Like, is he like cold-blooded? Is he? You might have to see if your husband's a vampire.
2: He might be. I mean, he always keeps it to that. It's crazy.
0: We keep ours at night at 68. And I think it's freezing. No, I think it's freezing.
4: That's very cold.
0: And when I get up in the morning and I start to get ready, I used to like pump it up to 75 or 77, 76 for my wife. And she said to me not that long ago, stop doing that. I want it cold in the morning. I'm like, okay. So now I get up and I'm too cold. It's really bizarre situation.
4: Jump in your hot tub.
0: I do. I can't wait. It makes me rush to go outside. Like, I'm actually looking forward to in the morning when it gets a little bit hotter.
4: Yeah.
0: I like that early morning heat. Yeah. But I don't like heat the rest of the day. Well, at least you had that adult. When you say old person argument, like, how old are you, Corey, right now?
2: We're in our mid-30s.
0: Well,
2: yeah,
0: maybe.
4: Is mid-30s kind of old?
0: I think mid-30s.
2: I feel like it now.
3: It's adulty.
0: I just talked to this couple. They're 24 years old. They've been married since they're 18. Like, having that argument at 24, I go like, damn, but if you're 30 and you're arguing about the thermostat, that seems normal. That's not a whoa. If you're 30 and you're having a conversation of where you want to be buried after you die, that's a little bit more real. Yeah, like my wife had that conversation with me the other day.
3: Well, like where you want to be buried?
0: Yeah, so we were in a meeting with like the people, you know, like Hal talks about the death book.
4: Yeah.
0: Uh-huh. And one of the things they want to know, you know, you talk about like, okay, so who gets what? What gets distributed? Who gets what when you die? And then it's like, where do you want to be buried when you die? And Blake has an answer. She knows exactly what she wants. And they're asking me, and I was like, well, I don't know. And then, you don't want to get, Blake wants to get cremated. And I'm like, I don't know if I want to do that. And they're like, well, why not? And I was like, and honest to God, I'm saying I don't want to get cremated. And people laugh at this because I'm saying, what if when you go to the next place, you need your whole body? And then I know there's the argument of, yeah, but it's your soul. It's your, I know, but what if? Then you get up there and they're like, whoa, you got cremated? We're going to keep you over here in this dish for a while until we figure out what
4: about it. So my question for you is like, let's say that's correct, mm-hmm. right? So when you picture heaven, right, mm-hmm. you just picture like some angels walking around that look amazing because those are the people that did not get cremated, and then like just dust figures?
0: Maybe just like sand dunes. Maybe the sand dunes are all those people. But I'd be like, I think you get the, what if they get, you get to pick the age you, hey, oh, you died, you're going to heaven, man. What was your favorite year? I think 18. Give me 21. 20. You can pick the year so that you get to be that person.
3: Interesting.
0: But I'm just saying, you don't know. So I didn't feel that I had the right, I was ready to give that answer in this meeting.
3: There's not a handbook.
0: Okay. And then I was like, do I want to be buried with my mom in Tucson? And I was like, she's like, it's like the what they've done with that area right now is not exciting.
3: It's not a great, so it's not
0: like,
3: a good corner.
0: No, so I was like, I don't know if I want to do that. So I'm trying to figure out where I want to go.
4: It's
0: so then
4: true,
0: I was like,
4: though,
0: why do I have to give you an answer right now? And they go like, well, you know about this meeting for a month. And I go, I did, but I know we were talking about this.
4: Right, needed a heads up to be able to actually give it some thought.
0: Yeah, so that to me is an old person conversation. But good for you, Corey. You're fighting over the temperature in your mid-30s.
2: Thank you.
3: 64 is too cold. Yeah. We got your back.
4: Yeah, for sure.
0: Thanks for calling in, Corey. And then I told Blake, I do so many peptides, I'm never going to die.
3: That's probably true.
0: I go, I'll be more than happy to spread your ashes where you want to go, but I will live forever.
1: Do you want to be immortal?
0: Heck yeah, why not?
4: Oh, no way.
1: I would not want to be immortal. It is rough out here.
0: It'd be so much fun to be so old and young looking and seeing everybody in my life die.
3: That's the peptide talking page.
1: I think they're like starting to mess up your brain.
4: We have lost him.
0: And I'm on my way. 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
0: Everybody's dead but me.
4: Oh my gosh.
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1: Hi, Callie.
2: Hi.
1: What's up? You're on the air.
2: So, okay, I've had this gym crush for a few months. We make eye contact. We've spotted each other. Super flirty vibes. And then last week, I worked up the courage to go talk to him. And he was super nice. But then halfway through the conversation, this other guy walks up and introduced himself as his boyfriend. I was shocked, but like, you know, it's fine, whatever, that happens. But then he and his boyfriend were so friendly. They both followed me on Instagram, and now they keep commenting on all my stories, and I guess we're all friends. And I'm kind of still trying to emotionally recover from misreading the situation so confidently. But I mean, I guess, yeah, I don't know. Just sort of a weird little instance there.
1: So now you're all friends.
2: Yeah. Yeah. I don't know if I should be embarrassed. Like, do you think they knew that I was trying to flirt, or are they just like,
0: you know, it's great. Every person that has like a, you know, the gay best friend, they always, a lot of stories have that set up. Will and Grace. Will and Grace, for example, one of my favorite TV shows of all time. Will and Grace, they dated before they became friends.
3: I didn't know that.
0: It's my favorite show. But yeah, that's what happens. So it's like, I think, you know, I think they're probably flattered, in my opinion. Okay. But what do I know?
2: Yeah. Okay. No, that definitely makes me feel better.
0: Just be friends.
2: Great.
0: Okay. Be friends with the gays.
3: Be friends.
2: Great.
0: All right.
2: Easy. Done.
3: I have a gay brother who is repulsed by women, so I think he would be insulted if a woman was flirting with him.
4: He
3: so
4: would be insulted?
3: Maybe he would be like, ew, get away from me.
4: I don't think he would be insulted.
3: No, he wouldn't be. No, you're right. Not insulted. That wasn't the right word. But he wouldn't be like.
4: I mean, he wouldn't be accepting
3: that.
4: He wouldn't be like, oh, yeah, thanks, totally, and like flirt back. He'd be like, oh, girl, you got the wrong
3: one. You got it all the way wrong.
5: Right. It's probably the boyfriend saw that you had the crush and probably just stepped in and said, you know, set the boundaries.
3: Yeah.
5: And now they want
3: to
5: hang with you.
3: Have to let them down.
5: Because you're cool, they want to hang out with you. But the boyfriend had to jump in there a little bit.
3: Yeah, no. All
0: right, have a great day.
2: Okay.
0: Thanks, Callie.
2: Thank you so much, guys.
0: Bye-bye. 1, 2

0: 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My
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0: every once in a while, we take calls from people that see Kyle out in the wild.
1: It's true.
0: Right. It's pretty cool. It's
1: usually
0: pretty
1: shopping
0: cool.
1: for a bargain somewhere.
0: Yeah. People get, and sometimes people send me pictures of Kyle out in the wild. But Peyton, what was your experience?
2: So I got a text message from my friend. It was right around like the afternoon time. And she goes, I just saw Rich walking out of the gym. And she had told me that she's seen you a couple of times. And I always ask her, so like, what is Rich doing? Is he on the treadmill? She's like, no, he's always walking the room. She's never seen you actually. She's never
3: around.
2: Seen you actually work out. She's always seen you laugh at the gym.
3: Socializing.
1: Well, yeah. I get stopped and I talk to people. Yeah, I talk to people. That's what I'm worried about.
0: Never seen you working out.
1: That's what I'm worried about.
2: I've never seen it. He just shows up and then he's gone.
1: So for the longest time when I would go to the gym, I would go to my friend's gym, and at noon, there's nobody in this little gym but me and him. But he closed his gym. He sold it. So I joined a gym. And when I say hello to listeners, I feel like, well, now the pressure's on to do more. Because once you say hello and you're on your way and you put in your little AirPods and you go, it's like, well, I better do five more of whatever it is that I'm doing so people don't think that I'm messing around. But apparently, she just seen me walking around.
2: Yeah, walking around. She's like, and I can just imagine you, like, socks. Finger pointing to people walking past the squat machine.
1: Hey, how you doing?
2: Treadmill, hello.
1: What you got there, 20 minutes on the tread?
2: Yeah.
1: It is totally, I totally forgot the big gym experience. Like when you walk into a massive place. So I would say over Memorial Day weekend, normally when I go, there's not a ton of people there. But when I went over Memorial Day weekend,

0: windmill was full. Every little place that you could, like, you know, lift anything was full. So I did walk around for a while and did not really do a whole lot that day.
1: You know, speaking of gym, so I have my morning routine that I have, and I have a, like, kind of an exercise room in my house. And I have my morning routine, and I do it every morning before I come in here. And on the weekends, I've expanded that routine a little bit. So I added two more exercises to my morning routine. And my wife, she likes to meet me in the hot tub in the morning on the weekends, but she does her routine, which is meditation and all this stuff, right? So when I got up way before she did, and I went to the gym, and I was texting her, hey, I'm on the treadmill. Hey, I'm doing this. Then I was like, I wanted to write down, I've added two more exercises to my routine, so I'm going to be a little bit later. And I could not spell exercise to save my life. And it wouldn't even autocorrect.
2: Like, where does the C go?
1: Yeah, where? How come autocorrect doesn't even know what I'm doing? So I had to come up with another word for exercise. So I wrote down, I come up with two more movements I'm going to be doing today.
0: Movements.
1: And I'm reading movements. I'm like, God, that looks so stupid.
2: What?
1: How come I'm going to do two more workouts. It's not two more workouts. I could not spell exercise. It is such a hard word to spell.
0: Sometimes I think autocorrect, like, just jacks with you. It's like, you know what I'm trying to say.
1: That's what I'm
0: saying. You should be able to get a little closer than nothing.
1: Yeah. What about when you said you worked out with some pro athlete or something?
0: Yeah, my buddy Jamie, who was a baseball player in college, played a little bit in the MLB. And so we agreed to meet a few times a week and work out together.
1: At this gym,
0: yeah.
1: Ooh, so in public, you're working out with a pro athlete.
0: He's like, you know, I want to lose 20 pounds. He's like, I need to lose another 4 pounds. Hmm. Like, well, you could do that, you know. You could just get, you know, like, diarrhea. You'd be fine.
1: Jeez.
0: He's running me through his routine, and it hurts. It hurts a lot, like, the next day.
1: Oh, you were sore?
0: And I call him, like, hey, are your legs totally, totally sore right now? He's like, no, I'm good.
3: You're like, I can't walk, but okay, totally fine.
1: Oh, man.
0: And I always think he's mad at me because he'll, like, finish up before I do with stuff. I think he's mad.
1: And then what's he just go?
0: He's a fun guy until you go work out, and then he's dead serious. I mean, I couldn't get a smile out of him, and I was bringing my best gym material to him. I was getting nothing out of this guy. But anyway, we're going again, I think today, a little bit later.
1: So if they see you at the gym and people say hi to you, you're cool, go talking to people.
0: Of course.
1: And, but you don't get to work out in.
0: Well, I try to do something that's not typical of me, is I try to have a friendly conversation in a hurry and then mm-hmm. walk off and go do my thing.
1: You're probably talking to people, they don't even know who you are.
0: I wait till I'm stopped.
1: I was at the gym one time. I went to the gym just to steam and sauna. I went through that phase where I did the exercise.
2: I remember that.
1: You remember that?
2: Yeah.
1: So I remember I get to the gym, I take off my clothes, I got a towel. And you know how when you have a towel on, you have to adjust it sometimes. You put the you're naked, towel around your waist, and then it's over here, and then I got to open it up like this to adjust.
0: Yeah, you don't want the slit to be right in the front. You want it to be off to the side.
1: I'm walking. I got out of the steam room, the cold plunge, and I'm walking with a towel around my waist, and I had to adjust it. So I open it up, and I'm naked, and there's my junk and everything, and I see a guy right in front of me. So it almost looks like I flashed him, right? But I was just turning my towel, adjusting my towel. Cut to later, our friend Jamie Comstock, that was her brother.
2: Oh,
1: and
2: no.
1: She goes, my brother saw you at the gym getting out of the steam room.
2: Oh, no.
1: I'm like, oh, God.
2: That's horrible. What a nightmare.
1: It literally was eyes to junk, no. Junk to eyes. Oh, no.
2: Oh, no.
1: She goes, he saw you walk in the gym, and then he saw you steam and leave. Did you work out? I'm like, didn't work out.
0: Nope. See, everybody's got these reports. Peyton's friend. She should say hi to me, so I'll work harder.
1: I was naked. It was terrible. Oh, no. Terrible. Anyway, if you ever see Rich working out, let us know.
0: Oh, dear God. Please don't.
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2: Just what you need for summer is waiting at Target.

0: Good morning, Ashlyn.
1: Hey, good morning.
0: Good morning. Thanks for holding. What's up?
1: So I wanted to tell you guys about my boyfriend's new business and his new purchase that went along with it.
2: Okay.
1: So he started a new business, kind of went off on his own from what he was doing before. And the vehicle that he's using as his work vehicle is a Cybertruck. And, like, nobody likes a Cybertruck, right? Like, you guys agree with me there?
0: I like them. I just wish they were gas.
2: Well, they couldn't call it a Cybertruck. They just have to call it gas truck.
0: Why?
2: Cyber means it's like, you know, something other than...
3: It's, like it's all cyborg.
0: Technology. It doesn't have to mean electric.
3: It's just the name of it, right?
1: Yeah.
0: I like the Cybertrucks, but go ahead.
1: I don't know. I just think it's kind of like, I think when he's been pulling up to these, I mean, it's a small business, right? So like when he's pulling up to these individual homes, like it's not really screaming like, oh, this guy like needs my business, you know, like it's kind of screaming like this dude wants everyone to know he's rich and he also wants to take my money.
2: Like Nate and Euphoria had a Cybertruck.
4: That's true.
2: Look
4: and
2: what happened
4: he
2: to him.
4: Had no money for
2: Does,
4: that Cybertruck.
2: What happened to him?
3: Does his Cybertruck have his business plastered all over it?
1: I mean, yeah, it has logos on it. Yes.
3: I kind of feel like you're looking at this all wrong. Whether you love or hate the Cybertruck, it's almost like when one's driving down the road, you can't not look at it. So mm-hmm. It's almost like kind of genius marketing because people are going to look at his mm-hmm. business.
0: I look at them all the time. I think they're cool.
1: But you probably look at them and you're like, they already have money. Like they don't, like, I think it's turning people off. Like, yes, it's advertising, but then it's like, this person just has a lot of money they want to blow.
3: Or maybe you're looking at this all wrong again. Or they say, wow, that business probably does really well. A lot of people use it. Maybe I should use it as well.
1: I think, maybe. I mean, maybe some people think like that, but I don't.
0: What does he say?
3: I think you just hate the Cybertruck.
0: So, does he know you hate it? What does he say?
1: I mean, he says I'm being ridiculous, but if I'm looking for a local business and this giant stainless steel triangle thing rolls up in my driveway on my street, I mean, I'm just going to be immediately suspicious. So it just, it doesn't scream small business owner. It just screams, I own at least 3 NFTs. So,
2: right. Yeah, I get it. So he's not really taking your direction. He's just going full into Uber douche business owner.
1: Yeah, like none of my opinions matter, it feels like.
0: All right, Ashton, thanks for calling in.
1: Thank you.
0: Speaking of small business, I got to tell you something happened the other day. I hate when people knock on my door. Hate it. And I hate when it's always people soliciting for something, you know, because I have all these dogs. They bark. It's chaos. And I got to lure the dogs to the front door and then run to the side door to get out so they don't come out. I go out and there's this kid at the front door. And I can't tell yet if he's doing that pitch. You ever get those pitch, the people that pitch you on the candies or the books and they're from a rough neighborhood or whatever, right? So this guy, tall, good-looking blonde kid, his spiel, I couldn't tell if I was being scammed or not because he was so polite and he blew my socks off. And I was quizzing him because he said, I live in your neighborhood. I'm doing whatever. I'm like, do you really live? So I started quizzing my people and he was really good. And what's funny about this kid is a couple months ago, I was driving down the street and I saw a car, a truck, not a Cybertruck. And it was like a barbecue cleaning company, right? Clean your barbecue. And okay. I said to my wife, I go, hey, I saw that. And I like local businesses. I said to my wife, I go, hey, I saw this grill cleaning company. I should call them. I took a picture of it and get them to clean our grill. And she goes, oh, I already have the whatever barbecue doctor coming to clean our grill. And I was like, oh, okay. And the barbecue guy that we've used him for 20 years, whatever. This kid is starting his new business and it's called Grimy Grill. And that's what he does. He comes and spends 3 or 4 hours and cleans your grill. And I want to get him on the air. His spiel was so good and he was so polite. So I said to him, I go, done deal. You got it. You clean my. So he cleaned my grill yesterday.
4: Nice.
3: And how does it look?
0: It looks fantastic. And I'm so like, if this makes any sense, I'm so proud of him. He's like a student at GCU.
2: Yeah, he's going to do well.
0: He's got, and what's funny is like after he was done, I went home and looked at the grill and they put a little, like a, even like a clothing tag, like a brand of a clothing tag. It was around the part of the grill. And it said something, it said, it all printed up all nice. And it said, thanks for choosing Grimy Grills. But when they printed it, they spelled choosing wrong. So it was thanks for choosing.
2: Uh-oh.
0: And they crossed it out and wrote choosing. Like I was
2: well,
0: like,
2: I'm going to get new stickers.
0: I mean, you know what? Guaranteed human. Like I thought they was so fantastic and I love the job that they did. And I don't, the guy as far as I know, doesn't know what I do for a living. He hit my dentist later, and my dentist called me up, go, you seen this kid that's going around trying to sell me? I go, yeah, I hired him. I think he's great.
4: Oh, like, my gosh. You appreciate the hustle.
0: Yeah, the kid, and he's so polite.
2: That's what it takes.
0: You know what? I'm going to get his number and we call him. He has no, it'd be so cool. When you hear how polite this guy is.
3: That'd be life-changing.
0: Let's give him some advertising.
3: Yeah.
4: Do you have that no soliciting signs like on your front door?
0: Okay. No, I hate those.
4: I was just wondering because my meme was just telling me the other day how when she was younger, her and her siblings used to go door to door to door, but the houses that they would always hit was the people that had the no soliciting ones because she always felt like those were the people that could never say no. So I was just wondering.
0: No.
2: Well, that's interesting.
3: Well, it is interesting because you started by saying you hate when people knock on your door.
0: I do, but I also, I hate it, but I also don't want a sign in front of my house, it's ugly, that says no soliciting.
2: Right.
0: It's like when people put signs in their grass, don't let your dog poop here. I'm like, that's ruining your yard, put that sign. Like, I don't want that sign there.
4: Yeah. You'd rather have the poo?
0: I'd rather, hopefully, there's a chance that people don't just know not to do
3: our
0: that.
3: Our neighbor across the street has signs all over their yard, and they look like almost like little graveyard things.
0: Yes.
3: And they say, here lies the last dog that bleeped in our yard. Like, they used a bad word. And my kids are like, how come he has those signs up?
0: Is it the one neighbor that you always had issues with?
3: No. Actually, we really like this neighbor. So I'm like, yeah, he probably just wants people to stop pooping in the yard.
0: Dogs to stop pooping in the yard.
3: I would say people or dogs. Really, he doesn't want anybody pooping in his yard, okay?
2: I think that's fair.
0: All right, so I'm going to get this guy's number and we'll call him on the air in just a little bit. All right, it's John J. Mitch.

0: want you guys to hear how polite this guy is. Grimy Grills.
1: Hello, this is Nolan with Grimy.
0: Who's this? Nolan?
1: Yes.
0: Hey, I'm looking for Ian.
1: Ian is my business partner. We own this thing 50-50. He'll be in the office here in five, probably 10 minutes or so, but is this something I can help you with?
0: Oh, wait, here, I got his cell phone. Is this cell phone... Yeah.
1: That is a great question.
0: All right, I got his cell phone. I got your cell phone first. I'm going to call him first. Thanks, Nolan. I think you guys do good work.
1: Thank you.
0: Thank you, bye. Okay, he was polite, right?
2: Yeah, Nolan was great, too.
3: Hi, if you record your name and reason for calling, I'll see if this person is available.
0: Oh, I'm calling about Grimy Grills. I was waiting for a beep. I thought there'd be a beep. Grimy Grills, Ian, pick up.
3: Thanks, Grammy. Please stay online.
4: Oh, my gosh.
5: Hey, Grammy.
6: Yes, I'm calling to get my Grammy.
1: Hello,
0: is this Ian?
1: It's Ian, yes, sir.
0: Okay, so Ian, I don't know if you remember me or not, but you came to my house. By the way, I do a radio show, and you're on the radio. Is that okay?
1: Right on. I love that.
0: Okay. So you came to my house knocking on my door, and I was very irritated. Do you remember that? Does that give you a clue of all the... Because you said...
1: Well, a lot of people get a little irritated when I knock on their door, but I think I know who you are. I'm pretty sure. Remind me again your name.
0: Well, last name is Van S, and you came to my door.
1: Oh, yes, sir. Yes. Oh, of course I remember you. You weren't irritated at all.
0: Well, you couldn't tell I was very irritated.
2: He's always irritated, so maybe it seemed neutral.
0: But you came knocking on my door, and you were pitching your business, Grimy Grills, right?
1: Yes, sir.
0: And I was so impressed with you. See how polite he is? I was so impressed with you and your sales pitch that I immediately brought my wife out and I said, hey, let's do this. Let's have this guy clean our grill. Do you remember that?
1: Yes, sir. Of course.
0: Okay. Well,
1: I remember it well.
0: I do a radio show. The name of the show is called John, Jay, and Rich. And
1: I love it.
0: You came and your people did my grill yesterday. It wasn't you. It was somebody else that did my grill yesterday. And I think it looks absolutely fantastic. I think you guys did a great job. And I know you're a new company. And I thought maybe I could give you a little bit of advertising. But maybe you wanted to sell yourself to everybody. And also want my co-workers here to hear yourself. Because I was telling them about you and how polite you were.
1: Well, I really appreciate that. Yeah, that goes such a long way. I could talk on the business right now.
0: Right now. I'm talking about right now.
1: Right on. So... My name's Ian. I'm 21 years old. I go to Grand Canyon University here in Phoenix, and I started a business cleaning barbecue grills. Kind of a random business, but I heard about it through a family friend when he was going to purchase a grill cleaning business, and he was going to have me run it for him a few years ago, but ended up backing out of the sale. So I heard about the business then, and I thought that it was a really awesome opportunity, and I love serving people through business. So I just decided to go ahead and start it myself. So now we work on mostly built-in luxury grills, and we do good work. So it takes about 3 hours to get a job done, but we love it, and a lot of people need it done. What a lot of people don't know is the health risk of having a dirty grill, and that's mainly what we specialize in, is getting a deep clean on everything underneath the burners, everything within the grill that really homeowners don't want to touch. So it takes us quite a bit, but our website's grimygrills.com. And feel free to check out our Instagram. We've got a lot of content, a lot of homes that we've cleaned. I believe we're over 50 grills just over the past month and a half we've done.
0: Right? Right? Good.
7: You know, I'm actually on your Instagram right now, and there's some pretty impressive before and afters.
0: Right?
7: Yeah.
0: Yeah, mine was really impressive. And then yesterday, the guy that cleaned our grill, my wife took a picture. His face is all covered in soot.
2: I bet.
0: And he's like, oh.
2: How often should a person get their grill cleaned, Ian?
1: Yeah, so sometimes it depends on how often you grill. A lot of people get it done every 6 months. Some people every year. Some people want it done more frequently, too. Like, I have a client who wants this coming out every 4 months or so to keep their grill in good condition. The thing is, these grills are really nice. They're investments. A lot of people move into a nice home, and they don't know how much their grill's worth. Some of these grills are over $50,000, believe it or not.
2: What? Are you kidding me?
0: Holy smokes.
7: That's insane.
0: What about just a Weber? Wow. That's, well, listen, I thought you did great. I was very impressed with you, and your parents should be very proud, and GCU should be proud. So I know you gave the website. So should we give out a phone number or just the website, grimygrills.com?
1: Yeah, absolutely. Yep, a gift phone number for us is 480-269-6745. That's 480-269-6745.
0: All right, man. Well, good luck to you.
1: Right on. Well, hey, I really appreciate all of you guys. Yeah, thank you for taking the time. And yeah, Mr. Van Ness, it was great to meet you. You were so encouraging to me as an entrepreneur hoping to grow. And you had some great advice for me as well. So I appreciate that. Not a lot of people take the time when I knock on their door, but you did.
0: Really? Did I give you advice?
7: Cool. Look
0: I gave
7: at you.
0: I gave you advice? I'm glad I did. Yeah, it was great advice.
4: What advice did he give you, Ian?
1: He encouraged me as an entrepreneur. He's like, keep going. He asked me how many doors I had knocked that day. And I think by the time I got to your door, I'd knocked about 50 or 60. And
2: wow.
1: You were impressed. You told me to keep going. So I did.
7: Your kindness went a long way, John Jay.
0: Yeah, so now hopefully we can blow up your business right now and you can remember us and then you can ignore us 5 years from now when you sell the company for $100 million.
2: Yes, Ian's going to be successful.
0: When you start your podcast.
4: And that usually what happens?
0: Yeah. All right. Ian, good luck to you, man. Congratulations.
1: Right. Hey, thanks so much. Take care, guys.
0: You got it. Grimygrills.com. Nice
2: start
0: kid,
2: your
0: right?
2: Podcast.
0: Right?
4: Yeah. Super nice kid.
7: Mr. Van Ness.
0: Yeah, call the guy. Call the guy and get your girl cleaned. I hope I didn't ask him this, but I hope they travel everywhere. Still, blow them up from wherever you live.
5: I know that hiring can be challenging. You sort through tons of resumes and you get too many so-so applicants. You're just waiting for someone to match your role perfectly. Well, now, there's a place where you can meet them fast.

0: Juliana, good morning.
1: Hey, good morning. How are you?
0: Great. You're on the air. What's going on?
1: Okay, so I had a guy spend the night, and I wanted to seem like cool, low maintenance, like chill girl, right? Because I am. And then all was great until my fake eyelashes disappeared. And, like, I was freaking out, but trying not to. But, like, they're really expensive, you know, like, eyelashes that I forgot that I have. And so we searched the entire apartment, left and right, like, so long. And, like, finally gave up, and I came to terms with it. And so, like, tell me, like, we sat down for breakfast, and I see the eyelashes literally stuck to his back. And, like, nothing kills this, like, mysterious hot girl vibe that I was trying so hard for than peeling my eyelashes off.
2: Wow. And they're probably all squished and ruined.
0: What position were you in where your face was slammed against his back?
1: You know, I'm not going to tell you. But...
3: I think we can all figure that out.
4: Yeah, so. Draw a diagram. We could get to the bottom of that. So Kyle said, did you have to throw them out or do you keep them and just kind of reuse them?
1: I have to keep them. They're like the priciest, prettiest ones I have. Like they're nice, but like they have the perfect curl and everything. So.
4: Totally get it.
1: Yeah.
0: So how did he take it when you peeled them off? Was he like, oh, sorry, babe?
1: He was okay. Like, yeah. I don't know. I think he was more surprised than anything else. I was the one that was embarrassed, but he's a cool dude. So
0: yeah, I remember I worked with this girl one time, and I remember I was walking behind her. I was an intern, so I was delivering the mail, and I was putting the mail in everyone's boxes. I was walking behind her, and she had pantyhose on, a dress and pantyhose on, and on her calf was like a checker in her pantyhose, like from playing checkers. And I was like, I go, Beth, I go, what's that in your pantyhose? And she's like, what? She goes, oh my God. And she had like had a quickie with her boyfriend. And put her clothes back on. And
4: the checker?
0: No, it was like, it was at her house. She's got a little kid. She had a little kid. And the checker.
2: Oh my gosh.
0: The checker, like, so she put her pantyhose back on and the checker got stuck in her pantyhouse. And she was like mortified. I never said, it was like, I was like, hey, what's that on here? Yeah, so I could see, like, I'm trying to think of similar things like having a, you know, rolling over an island. Which is like, embarrassing. You saved some money. Thanks for calling in.
1: Yeah, no problem. Thank you.

Selena Gomez on My99.9. Her husband, Benny Blanco, has a podcast out. It's called Friends Keep Secrets. It's with Lil Dicky and his wife, and I've been obsessed with it recently. She was on one of the episodes. If you haven't listened to it, you can check it out on the free iHeart.

0: My 99.9 is Southern Colorado's best variety. So whether you like AI or not, it seems like it's here to stay. For a while, at least. Did you see this? Visa just announced they're working with OpenAI to let AI agents shop and purchase things for you. Like a personal bot shopper, you would connect your Visa card to ChatGPT, and you can set limits on how much the AI can spend. They're also setting up guardrails to prevent fraud. But like, for example, you could tell it that you want some wireless headphones costing under $100, and then AI would find them and purchase them for you. I don't think this would work for me because I'm too controlling. I would want to do the research myself, know what I'm buying. And number two, I just like shopping too much. I can do that myself.
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Got me.

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0: That was Olivia Dean on today's Best Variety. 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

0: Today's your last chance to become a tourist in your own state. 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

Happy New Music Friday. We are My99.9, and this one is from the new upcoming Paw Patrol, the Dino movie, in theaters August 14th. It's brand new music from the Backstreet Boys. It's called Bottle

He will be at Red Rocks October 13th. That was Shaboozy on Southern Colorado's Best Variety. We are My 99.9. Looks like we're going to have some nice weather this weekend. It's not going to be like extremely hot in the 90s. High of 80 tomorrow and then high of 60.

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We are My99.9. And we just played a keyword for your chance to win $2,500. 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I'll get you hooked up with that keyword in two songs. Sit tight.

0: Bruno Mars on today's Best Variety. We are My99.9. 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

All right, you got one more chance to become a tourist in your own state. 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

It's Lindsay on My99.9. That is going to do it for me. I am getting out of here. Thank you for spending your Friday with me. I hope you have a great weekend, and I will see you on Monday. Got Laura and

Happy Friday. It's Laura, and today you've got one more chance to qualify to become a tourist in your own state. We'll talk about that next. Hang on. It's my 90.

My 99.9 Today's Best Variety. I was just looking at the weather forecast for today, and literally all it says is hot with a sun emoji next to it. I feel like that's a bit of an understatement.

Sienna Spyro, her debut album Visitor comes out on July 3rd, and then she's going to be up in Denver at the Gothic on October 30th. It's my 99.9 Today's Best Variety. Thanks for hanging out. I'm Laura, and happy Friday. Here's the weekend.

We're not trying to be mean, but we want to make your Friday better than everybody else's Friday. 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

Speaking of Unstoppable, Taylor Swift has a song on the new Toy Story 5 soundtrack. The movie comes out a week from today. This song is called I Knew It, I Knew You. I will play that one for you next. But first, the Chili Peppers. It's my 99.9 today's best variety. Happy Friday.

He performed at the Songwriters Hall of Fame induction ceremony last night. He was not being inducted, but Taylor Swift was. He was there performing, and he actually covered two of her songs, Dear John and Cardigan. It was pretty awesome. Somber, it's my 99.9, today's best variety. 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

more variety. 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